0: To local media, rough seas prevented a rescue by water, forcing emergency crews to spend over an hour manually hauling her body up narrow staircases. Indonesian police say she slipped into a ravine while trying to navigate her own path along the dangerous lookout. Sarah Wiedersehen reporting.
1: It's been revealed that schools set up inside Victoria's youth detention centres are virtually empty. The school system costs taxpayers $18 million a year. The Herald Sun reports the lessons for those inside the centres, however, are voluntary. Youth justice workers are calling for an overhaul of the system. Federal Liberal MP Andrew Hastie says he's accepted an apology from One Nation member Barnaby Joyce after he was labelled a traitor. The minor party made the accusation in a cartoon posted on social media. Mr Hastie told News 24 he's buried the hatchet with Mr Joyce.
2: Well, he explained his position and he said that he didn't know about the cartoon. And then he went on and apologised for the thing. So I accept that. I accept his explanation.
1: US President Donald Trump has complicated the diplomatic debate between Argentina and the UK over the Falkland Islands. He's selling Argentina a fleet of Black Hawk helicopters. Meanwhile, the president has sparked outrage in Ireland. He arrived in Dublin for a two-day low-key golf event, but instead used a media conference to call for the unification of Northern Ireland with the UK, saying it's a good thing.
3: You know what? Well, look, it's going to happen eventually. It will happen now. We're talking about it, and you got the right man over here to get it moving, but I think it would be a fantastic thing.
1: And briefly, the death toll in the Philippines ferry fire has now risen to 76. In finance, one Aussie dollar is buying around 72 US cents.
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1: better. McLaren's Lando Norris has driven the lap of his life to claim pole for the first Formula One Grand Prix in Madrid in 45 years, which will start later tonight. He told journalists he couldn't believe the result.
5: I'm shocked. I'm a little bit surprised to be here now, but my God, it was probably one of the best laps I've done ever in my career. But yeah, it was just one of those laps where everything came together.
1: Aussie Oscar Piastri was almost half a second behind and he'll start from position 7. The Brisbane Lions will play Hawthorn at the MCG on Saturday as their quest for another grand final berth advances. The Lions down Adelaide last night by 53 points and Aryna Sabalenka has lost her bid for 3 US Open titles in a row. She went down to Elena Rybakina. And in the VFL semis, Geelong will take on Port Melbourne this afternoon. And England has defeated Australia at the Women's World Cup Rugby. And that's the latest news and sport.
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11: Your four-day forecast for Gippsland and the Valley. Sunday, a mostly sunny one. Possible chance of a shower in the west in the evening though. Monday, shower or two, top of 21. Tuesday, cloudy and showers, top of 13. And then on Wednesday, a cloudy day expected and a top of 13 degrees. Sunday, the Valley, Sale and Orbost expecting a max of 25, 26 for Bairnsdale and 24 for Lakes.
12: 19 degrees right now.

0: The Classic Hits Countdown this week, classic collaborations. John Travolta and Olivia Newton-John, number 15, with You're the One That I Want. Coming up in under 20 minutes, In Excess and Jimmy Barnes. Here's Barnesy remembering recording Good Times.
1: I hadn't even heard the original version. It was an easy beat song, and the recording session, it was like for a B-side.
0: Okay.
1: And the original recording, I think Small Faces were recording next door to them, and Stevie Wright and Stevie Marriott were singing together. And Steve Marriott was one of my favourite singers of all time.
0: Sure.
1: And so as soon as I heard it, I just heard, aha, there's Michael's part, and I'm doing the Stevie Marriott part. You know,
0: right.
1: So I heard this song, and I thought that it summed up what we needed to say about what we were going to do on this tour. So literally we went from the lounge room of the studio and into the studio, and over the period of the next 12 hours, we recorded the song. We wrote a B-side, Laying Down the Law, and we made a film clip and mixed them all. So the whole thing was done in about 24 hours. It was a pretty full-on 24 hours, and I don't remember all of it. Let's just say that.
0: That's Barnesy, his collaboration with NXS, coming up on the Collaborations edition of the Classic Hits Countdown.
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0: Classic Hits Countdown. This week, classic collaborations. Robert Palmer and UB40, I'll Be Your Baby Tonight at number 11. So coming up in the second half of the countdown, for example, Billy Preston working with the Beatles.
1: They were there recording, working on Let It Be. So I came in and they said, hey, what's happening? So we started jamming and reminiscing old songs. And then John asked me, would I like to stay over and help them finish the album? I said, sure I would, you know.
0: Another collaboration in the second half of the countdown, Kenny and Dolly.
2: Dolly, in her inimitable fashion, marched into the room and the song was never the same.
0: That's Kenny Rogers. And also coming up in the second half of our collaborations, Classic Hits Countdown, Frank and Nancy Sinatra.
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18: Gippsland's Gold, part of the Ace Radio Network. 21 degrees in Melbourne, a late shower or two this afternoon, a top of 23. It's 11 o'clock. Good morning, I'm Brian Wilson. A new police academy will be built in Melbourne's west as part of a push by Premier Ben Carroll to boost police and to cut crime. The Premier this hour also announcing the recruitment of 1,500 officers. Victorian Police Association Secretary Wayne Gatt says the extra recruits will help to fill a long-standing shortfall. However, more police are needed.
19: Yes, we should have 17,020 police officers in Victoria. Victoria is not getting smaller, it's growing. And so our police force will have to grow too. We need to get back to 17K. At a minimum, that is where we need to go.
18: An Australian tourist has died after falling from a steep cliff face near Bali. The 29-year-old Queensland woman slipped and fell into a ravine while walking along the cliff edge at the popular Kalinking Beach. Emergency teams took over an hour to recover her body after rough seas prevented a rescue by boat. Tensions in the Middle East remain high after the Houthi rebels seized a strategic island off Yemen's coast, threatening oil trade routes to the Red Sea. Meanwhile, Saudi Arabia has shut down its main oil pipeline after drones hit its pump stations, heightening fears that the widening clashes in the region could further disrupt energy supplies. The price of fuel locally is expected to spike this week. The federal government says it's open to tweaking how harmful content is defined under its digital duty of care bill. The opposition argues the amended laws gives the government powers to remove content that it doesn't like. But Communications Minister Annika Wells told the ABC she's willing to let Parliament decide what is considered harmful.
20: I'd be pleased to consider any constructive ways we can meet the intent around dealing with urgency. I would be prepared to work with the Coalition on the wording to make that work that meets the urgency requirement of the intent of that measure.
18: And briefly, Philippine rescuers have recovered 41 more charred bodies from a ferry fire, taking the death toll in that incident to 76. The Royal Commission into the state government's big build corruption scandal is expected to hold its first public hearings before the November state election. And Celine Dion has taken to the stage in Paris. It's her first performance in 6 years after her long health battle. In finance, one Aussie dollar is buying around 72 US cents.
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18: In the AFLW, ladder leaders North Melbourne put their 31-game winning streak on the line against a red-hot Carlton outfit at Arden Street this afternoon. Jacob Saunders has this preview.
22: North Melbourne's unbeaten run will be bolstered by the arrival of former number one draft pick Christy Lee Weston-Turner, who makes her club debut this afternoon. For Carlton, it's a milestone occasion, with the Blues playing their 100th AFL match away from home. With both sides eyeing a deep finals run, today's clash could offer an early indication of where they sit ahead of November. Jacob Saunders reporting.
18: The Brisbane Lions will take on Hawthorn at the MCG on Saturday as their quest for another grand final berth advances. The Lions downed Adelaide last night by 53 points. The other prelim final sees Fremantle take on Sydney. Aryna Sabalenka has lost her bid for three US Open titles in a row. And in the NRL, the ever-dominant Penrith Panthers face the Sydney Roosters later this afternoon. And that's the latest news and sport.
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29: Your four-day forecast for Gippsland and the Valley. Sunday, a mostly sunny one. Possible chance of a shower in the west in the evening, though. Monday, shower or two, top of 21. Tuesday, cloudy and showers, top of 13. And then on Wednesday, a cloudy day expected and a top of 13 degrees. Sunday, the Valley, Sale and Orbost expecting a max of 25, 26 for Bairnsdale and 24 for Lakes. Right now, it's 21.
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1: Welcome back. This week it's all about classic collaborations. And at number 10, George Michael and Aretha Franklin. Here's George remembering recording with Aretha.
2: When she arrived with this huge, huge, covered in tinfoil thing of ribs, big, big rack of lamb, you know. And I said, I'm really sorry, Aretha, but I haven't eaten meat for many years, right? Which is no longer the case, but I gave up meat for about 12 years. And she said, okay, okay. And then while I was in the studio doing my takes, because we did end up doing the choruses together, you know, we sang them together, which was phenomenal. She wanted to do it that way, but we sang them either side of the mic, the way they always pretend to in the videos. Can you imagine? I'm standing there just freaking out. I'm singing the other side of a mic with Aretha Franklin, and she's treating me like an equal. You know, obviously I'm not, but she was treating me with such respect. But before she came and did her bit, I was doing my bits on my own, and she was literally, because I wasn't going to have them, she thought I might as well have them, and she can get through a rack of ribs like a machine. But the best bit was, at the end of each one, she would rip off the rib and throw it across the room into this bin. And every time, but it was right the other side of the studio, but she'd been in that studio so many times and presumably eaten so many ribs that she could hit that bucket in the corner like that. It was like, you know, it was fantastic. It was fantastic. She could have worked at a fairground.
1: Now I'm just going to be picturing ribs being flung across the room every single time I hear this song. Number 10, George Michael and Aretha Franklin, I Knew You Were Waiting on the Collaborations edition of the Classic Hits Countdown.

Yep, pretty convincing stuff. You got Santana and Rob Thomas. Give me your heart, make it real, or else forget about it. And what about the time Aerosmith teamed up with Run DMC? But me still-

0: the Classic Hits Countdown. This week, we're doing classic collaborations. Peter Gabriel and Kate Bush, number five, with Don't Give Up. The top four is pretty amazing. Four incredible collaborations. One of them involves Frank and Nancy Sinatra.
1: Can you be objective and tell me what kind of a father you are? Or is that too tough?
2: No.
1: I think you're a wonderful father.
2: Not too tough, no. I have been at times very lax in my duties as a father in the early days, because I was on the road all the time and away most of the time. And then right on top of that kind of lifestyle came the divorce from your mother. So that wasn't very good as being a father. But on the other hand, I always loved you three kids, and constantly, 24 hours a day, worried about you all the time, thought about you, wanted to do more things for you, but your mother would stop me every once in a while. She'd say, "You're bored enough now, let's not do any more."
1: Well, don't spoil
2: the kids. Them, and all that kind of jazz. And whatnot. But I think objectively, that's the only way I can explain it. I love being a father and a grandfather. I wish there were more grandchildren.
0: There you go. Frank and Nancy Sinatra, they're coming up in the top four of the Collaborations edition of the Classic Hits Countdown.
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0: The Classic Hits Countdown. Number one on the Collaborations Edition, Queen with David Bowie, Under Pressure. All right, next week we'll go back to doing what we usually do, which is to pick a year and have all sorts of fun playing the classic hits from that year. Next week, 1977, the year that ABBA toured Australia.
1: The airport arrival was relatively quiet. 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
18: Good afternoon, I'm Jamel Wells. A sixth Melbourne man has been charged with distributing ISIS propaganda online. Alex Riddell reports.
19: The 30-year-old man from Roxburgh Park in Melbourne's north was arrested overnight while sitting on a flight that was due to leave from Melbourne International Airport bound for the Middle East. Following the man's arrest by AFP officers, it's alleged he refused to provide access to his electronic devices when presented with a court order. It comes after multiple electronic devices were seized during a search warrant executed by the AFP and Victoria Police at a Roxburgh Park home in May this year. All six men now remain before the courts, with police alleging the group had been sending, sharing and receiving violent extremist material. Alex Riddell, Melbourne.
18: The Prime Minister says comments by the One Nation leader about his mother are nasty. Speaking on a podcast, Pauline Hanson criticised Anthony Albanese's mother for spending decades in public housing. Mr Albanese says he's proud of his humble beginnings and his mother is out of Senator Hanson's league. The opposition has also condemned the One Nation leader's comments. Opposition MP Andrew Hastie is demanding the One Nation leader clarify her stance on executing prisoners of war. A public feud has erupted after Pauline Hanson posted a satirical cartoon labelling Mr Hastie a traitor. The attack follows the Liberal MP's testimony against accused war criminal Ben Roberts-Smith. Mr Hastie has told News 24 Senator Hanson should outline what standard she expects from the ADF.
4: The general principle here is that Australian soldiers don't execute prisoners. That's the general principle, and the law must support that general principle. So Pauline Hanson needs to explain to the Australian people why she wants to lower the standard of battlefield conduct for Australian soldiers.
18: A new AI warning system is helping Sydney hospitals identify life-threatening sepsis cases up to 90 minutes faster. The program categorises patients into risk levels to assist emergency department staff. And a survey has found 2 in 5 Australians are open to swapping human intimacy for AI software. The study shows digital chatbots are increasingly being used to write dating profiles, draft text messages and provide relationship advice. Psychologists warn relying on technology stops people learning real-world relationship skills. In finance, one Australian dollar buying 71.6 US cents.
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18: better. On the eve of today's NRL qualifying final against the Panthers, Roosters coach Trent Robinson is urging his fiery prop Spencer Lenu to stay under the line. Robinson doesn't want a repeat of Lenu's blow-up last week when he conceded a penalty in possession.
21: It's such an important part of our role and we know why he goes to those levels. He cares so much about his teammates and he plays for them. And we want that to be a part of his game and just stay under the line.
18: In the AFLW, Richmond leads St Kilda 27-26 nearing half-time. In the third quarter of the clash between Melbourne and Port Adelaide, the Demons lead 42-15. Later, GWS take on Sydney and North Melbourne plays Carlton. Fremantle goes up against the Bombers. In the AFL, Fremantle will take on the Swans in Sydney on Friday night for a spot in the grand final. Brisbane will play Hawthorn at the MCG on Saturday. You're up to date. That's the latest news and sport.
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27: Your four-day forecast for Gippsland and the Valley. For the rest of today, mostly sunny with north to northwesterly winds up to 25 k's, getting down to a low of 11 degrees tonight. Tomorrow, partly cloudy with a shower or two, top of 20. Tuesday, cloudy with a high chance of showers, maybe small hail and a top of 14. And then on Wednesday, expect morning showers, a cloudy day and a top of 13 degrees. At the moment, it's 24.
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0: he's not, because he's kind of aged a little bit. Steve Winwood at 78, still out there rocking the stages. He's actually performing at the moment in Bethel, New York, the original Woodstock Festival site. Did you ever go to Woodstock? So jealous. Andrea Wacott in for your Sunday afternoon. We're playing all your favourite songs. Paul Simon's on the way. And if you've ever won anything, like your local footy grand final, I've got your theme song coming up next from Queen.
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0: little taste of Texas. Have you been over to the US? Have you ever tried their coffee? It is horrendous. And there's been a lot of activity in the social media and on TV with all these Americans in Melbourne for the NFL. And what's the number one thing they say? 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

0: that was almost a duet with Bruce Springsteen, because of course Clarence Clemons was Bruce Springsteen's E Street Band saxophonist. But yeah, Bruce had conflicting calendars, so he turned to Jackson Browne instead. Great song. Coming up before 3:30. Some Split Ends, written for Neil Finn's wife Sharon. It's a very busy time in their lives. The birth of their son. Also, how sweet are you? Sweetening up. I'm sweet enough, thanks. Well, here's some Def Leppard, and we'll go from Big Hair to Cruisy Beats. Nicolette Larson, long love. We'll hear her after we check in on the newsroom and see what that weather's going to do as we head back to work tomorrow.
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3: Good afternoon, I'm Jamel Wells. The federal government claims there isn't a big enough fine to curb the behaviour of tech companies. Labor wants to legislate a digital duty of care to let users opt out of social media algorithms. Breaching the laws would trigger a $100 million fine. Communications Minister Annika Wells says it won't change how big tech operates.
7: This is about changing the behaviour of big tech, and ultimately this is about the social licence, and no particular figure that we mandate in Australia is going to be enough for the world's richest companies. It's got to be about what incentivises the change in behaviour.
3: Veterans Affairs Minister Matt Keogh says comments by Pauline Hanson about the Prime Minister's mother are out of line. Podcast clips have emerged of the One Nation leader criticising Marianne Albanese for living in public housing. Mr Keogh says the comments are unnecessary.
14: I think it's absolutely diabolical when any player in politics attacks anyone else's family. I don't think that should ever happen. Council housing, public housing is an incredibly important piece of our infrastructure to support people when they need access to housing, and to attack people for using that when they need it, that is not what we should see. We shouldn't see people punching down.
3: Tensions in the Middle East remain high after Houthi rebels seized islands along oil trade routes in the Red Sea. Saudi Arabia has closed a main oil pipeline after drones hit pump stations. It's feared the clashes could further disrupt energy supplies. The price of fuel is expected to rise this week. New South Wales could adopt Queensland-style youth crime laws under a coalition election pledge. The policy targets repeat offenders involved in gangland violence, home invasions and shootings by sending them to jail. Opposition leader Kelly Sloan says existing laws put the community at risk. Police are searching for two men after a shooting at Hamilton Hill in Perth South. A 38-year-old man is in a serious but stable condition. Advocates welcome an agreement between federal and state energy ministers to look at making plug-in solar and batteries available to all Australians. It will give renters, unit dwellers and low-income homes access to solar energy. In finance, one Australian dollar is buying around 71.6 US cents.
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3: Alina Rybakina has powered down an ace on championship point to beat Aryna Sabalenka and win the US Open. Craig Gabriel is there.
16: $5.5 million is the prize check for Alina Rybakina for winning her first US Open and her third career major. She won Wimbledon in 2022 and this year the Australian Open. Rybakina beat Aryna Sabalenka 6-4, 5-7, 6-2 and in doing so hasn't only claimed the US Open but also the world number one ranking. It snaps Sabalenka's run of 99 consecutive weeks at the top. Rybakina is just the third woman since 2000 to win the Australian and US Opens in the same year, joining Angie Kerber and who else but Sabalenka. Craig Gabriel, New York.
3: In this afternoon's NRL, the Panthers are about to face the Roosters in a qualifying final. In the NRLW, the Broncos beat the Warriors 52-18. The Titans lead the Knights 28-16. In today's AFLW, Melbourne beat Port Adelaide by 51 points. In the fourth quarter, Richmond leads St Kilda 57-36. Brisbane Lions play Hawthorn at the MCG on Saturday in their quest for another AFL Grand Final berth after beating Adelaide by 53 points.
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23: Your four-day forecast for Gippsland and the Valley. For the rest of today, mostly sunny with north to northwesterly winds up to 25 k's, getting down to a low of 11 degrees tonight. Tomorrow, partly cloudy with a shower or two, top of 20. Tuesday, cloudy with a high chance of showers, maybe small hail and a top of 14. And then on Wednesday, expect morning showers, a cloudy day and a top of 13 degrees. At the moment, it's 24.

0: Split Ends, Neil Finn, during the recording of Conflicting Emotions. They were doing that in Sydney. He was flying home to Melbourne every night for many nights because his son Liam Finn had been born. It's a beautiful song and he dedicated it to his wife Sharon. Andrea Wacott in for your Sunday afternoon. Mondo Rock, only a song away. We've got Jerry Rafferty on the other side of this.
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0: I don't care where I get my sun. It could be Cuba. It could be Africa. It could be my own backyard, as long as there's some sunshine. Nice that it's spring, yeah? Maybe you had a lovely sleep in this morning with the sun shining through the window. Possibly you missed Mitchell Unlimited, of course, Neil Mitchell. This morning, Ricky Lee Tyrrell, a dairy farmer turned political power broker, was on the show. If you'd like to catch up, you can always grab the podcast for Mitchell Unlimited. 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

0: not the beginning, it's the end of the hour, which means our 4 o'clock news only minutes away. And before 4:30, I'm going to put some Eurythmics on. One of them just celebrated a birthday, and I just discovered has a really cool nickname that Bob Dylan gave them. What? I'll tell you about it. Also, if you have a teenager at home whose voice is breaking, you can just pretend they're doing a Chris Isaak impersonation. With you. He's coming up as well. And turn the volume up for this. A favourite cold chisel.
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16: Good afternoon, I'm Jamel Wells. One person's died and 102 have been rescued from an Indonesian passenger ferry in the Java Sea. The ferry carrying 243 people lost contact during bad weather. The search for remaining passengers continues. The Prime Minister has criticised One Nation leader Pauline Hanson as weak over comments she made about his mother. Anthony Albanese was raised by a single mother in Housing Commission in Sydney's Inner West. On a podcast, Senator Hanson criticised his mother's long-term reliance on public housing. Mr Albanese says she has no right to disparage the woman who raised him.
11: Tell you what's weakness, nastiness and spitefulness. And I am stunned at these comments. If Pauline Hanson wants to criticise me, then that's fine. But my mother was way out of Pauline Hanson's league, way out of it.
16: A sixth Melbourne man has been charged as part of an investigation into a group distributing ISIS propaganda online. The 30-year-old has been arrested on a flight bound for the Middle East. Police are searching for two men after a shooting in Perth. Jack Fenwick reports.
4: A Hamilton Hill home is a crime scene after a man was shot during a violent incident just after 4:30 this morning. The 38-year-old victim was rushed to hospital where he currently remains in a serious but stable condition. Police are scouring surrounding streets and suburbs for two suspects who fled the scene and remain on the run. The public are being advised to stay indoors with their doors and windows locked and report any suspicious behaviour to police immediately. Jack Fenwick, Perth.
16: A man's been charged after a carjacking and pursuit in Sydney's West. Police say the 36-year-old with two children in his car failed to stop at Lakemba yesterday. He then crashed into another vehicle and stole a car from a woman who stopped to help. There are claims nurses are leaving Queensland public hospitals due to big workloads and staff shortages. Around 10,000 are reported to have resigned over the past 5 years. Unions warn patient safety is being put at risk. In finance, one Australian dollar buying around 71.6 US cents.
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16: Alina Rybakina says she has an Australian doctor to thank after claiming the US Open women's singles title. Craig Gabriel reports.
18: Alina Rybakina arrived in New York very concerned. She played a tournament in Cincinnati just before the US Open and had to retire against Iga Swiatek. She wasn't sure about her chances in New York, but after consulting with local doctors, she made contact with one more doctor.
19: I was lucky enough to have a very good doctor. She's in Australia. She was on the phone with us all the time.
18: The work that was put in and that doctor in Australia has helped in no small way with Alina Rybakina holding the US Open trophy, defeating Arina Sabalenka 6-4, 5-7, 6-2. Craig Gabriel, New York.
16: The NRL qualifying final between the Panthers and Roosters is just getting underway. In the NRLW, the Titans beat the Knights 32-20. The Broncos beat the Warriors 52-18. In today's AFLW, Melbourne beat Port Adelaide by 51 points. Richmond had a 15-point win over the Saints. A short time ago, the Giants were leading the Swans 60-33 in the third quarter. North Melbourne have a 9-point lead over the Blues in the second quarter. That's news and sport.
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23: Your four-day forecast for Gippsland and the Valley. For the rest of today, mostly sunny with north to northwesterly winds up to 25 k's, getting down to a low of 11 degrees tonight. Tomorrow, partly cloudy with a shower or two, top of 20. Tuesday, cloudy with a high chance of showers, maybe small hail and a top of 14. And then on Wednesday, expect morning showers, a cloudy day and a top of 13 degrees. At the moment, it's 23 degrees.

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0: Happy belated birthday to Dave Stewart from the Eurythmics. He's just turned 74. Very good friend of Bob Dylan, and Bob Dylan actually gave him the nickname Captain Dave. I'd take whatever nickname Bob Dylan gave me. Andrea Waycott in. You know, AFL not on this afternoon, but there is another code you may have heard of, the NRL. Perhaps you'd like to have a look at that, see if that tickles your football fancy. The Panthers and the Roosters, that'll get going very soon. A good one to watch with the mates. Have a few beers in lieu of AFL. I know nothing can replace your favourite game.
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0: Oh, tomorrow is Monday. Thanks for reminding us, Bengals. Oh, the only good thing is Tom Elliott will be back on your radio from 8:30. Of course, when you hear Tom talking about certain subjects, you're like, oh, I have a thought, I have an opinion. Well, you can call him. You just need the number stored in your phone, 133-693, 133-693, to get through to Tom Elliott. 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

0: Atomic Kitten. 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Some Michael Jackson. 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
13: Good afternoon, I'm Jamel Wells. The Prime Minister has launched a scathing attack on the One Nation leader over comments she made about his mother. Federal politics reporter Nelson Scott.
14: Anthony Albanese was raised by a single mum on a disability pension in a Housing Commission flat in Sydney's Inner West. Appearing on a podcast, Pauline Hanson criticised his late mother over her long-term residence in public housing. But Anthony Albanese has branded Senator Hanson as weak for targeting the woman who raised him.
15: My mother was way out of Pauline Hanson's league. way out of it.
14: Senior Liberal MP Andrew Hastie has thrown his support behind the Prime Minister, telling News 24 mothers should be left out of politics.
16: I remember in the schoolyard, if anyone said anything about your mum, mate, it was on.
14: Mr Hastie has also been personally targeted by One Nation in a cartoon produced by the minor party, labelling him a traitor. Nelson Scott, Canberra.
13: A critical incident investigation's underway after a police car and sedan crashed in Sydney's southwest. A police car responding to a priority incident hit the sedan at Bosley Park around midday. Both vehicles crashed through a fence and into two houses. The woman in her 20s driving the car and a passenger are in a critical condition. The New South Wales opposition has pledged to introduce adult crime, adult time laws if it wins government. Modelled on Queensland's youth crime policy, the coalition will mandate adult sentences for serious young offenders. Shadow Police Minister Anthony Roberts says repeat young offenders are still being allowed back onto the streets.
17: If someone does a serious crime, they should spend the time in prison. You can increase the ceiling for crimes as much as you like, but unless you increase the floor of putting people away for a certain period of time and guiding the courts, you're failing the community.
13: A sixth Melbourne man has been charged with distributing ISIS propaganda online. Alex Riddell reports.
18: The 30-year-old man from Roxburgh Park in Melbourne's north was arrested overnight while sitting on a flight that was due to leave from Melbourne International Airport bound for the Middle East. Following the man's arrest by AFP officers, it's alleged he refused to provide access to his electronic devices when presented with a court order. It comes after multiple electronic devices were seized during a search warrant executed by the AFP and Victoria Police at a Roxburgh Park home in May this year. All six men now remain before the courts, with police alleging the group had been sending, sharing and receiving violent extremist material. Alex Riddell, Melbourne.
13: And TV personality Melissa Doyle has been appointed chair of the National Australia Day Council Board. She'll help oversee the Australian of the Year awards. In finance, one Australian dollar buying 71.6 US cents.
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13: In this afternoon's NRL qualifying final, the Panthers and Roosters are 12 all at half time. In the NRLW, the Titans beat the Knights 32-20. The Broncos too good for the Warriors 18. In the AFLW, Melbourne beat Port Adelaide by 51 points. GWS suffered a 31 point loss to Sydney. The Tigers beat the Saints. North Melbourne beat the Blues 33-23. Brisbane Lions play Hawthorn at the MCG in an AFL preliminary final on Saturday after beating Adelaide. That's the latest news and sport.
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26: Your four-day forecast for Gippsland and the Valley. For the rest of today, mostly sunny with north to northwesterly winds up to 25 k's, getting down to a low of 11 degrees tonight. Tomorrow, partly cloudy with a shower or two, top of 20. Tuesday, cloudy with a high chance of showers, maybe small hail and a top of 14. And then on Wednesday, expect morning showers, a cloudy day and a top of 13 degrees. Right now, it's 21.
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0: Mega Music Weekend. You've got Andrea Way got in. Are you looking forward to the Formula One Spanish Grand Prix? It is on tonight from Madrid. You do have to stay up late, 11 o'clock. Let's hope it's not boring. Let's hope there's some action.
1: And it's specs on the mill. Cars are strewn all over the track. And thank God we're finally seeing some action here at last. These cars have just been going round and round and round. It's been so boring.
0: Not boring. Midnight Oil, they're coming up, and I got the Doobie Brothers next.
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0: A magical song from the Steve Miller Band. 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

It sounds like it should be an Australian song, doesn't it? Because it's called True Blue. Madonna. Time for me to get out of here. I'm going to go home and watch The Voice. I'm so excited because we're down to the finalists now, four from each team. I can't believe how young some of these finalists are.

0: My goodness. At that age, I'd be lucky if I could whistle, let alone sing. Also, if after The Voice you're looking for something to watch, SBS, Daisy and the Six. Can I recommend that, especially if you are Fleetwood Mac fans? It's got a Fleetwood Mac kind of vibe, and it's got Elvis's granddaughter in it. She's so pretty and talented. We'll hear Fleetwood Mac after the news. I hope you have a great Sunday night.
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14: Hello, I'm Jamel Wells. Opposition MP Andrew Hastie is demanding the One Nation leader clarify her stance on executing prisoners of war. A public feud has erupted after Pauline Hanson posted a satirical cartoon labelling Mr. Hastie a traitor. The attack follows the Liberal MP's testimony against accused war criminal Ben Robert Smith. Mr. Hastie has told News 24 Senator Hanson should outline what standards she expects from the ADF.
15: The general principle here is that Australian soldiers don't execute prisoners. That's the general principle. And the law must support that general principle. So Pauline Hanson needs to explain to the Australian people why she wants to lower the standard of battlefield conduct for Australian soldiers.
14: The federal government claims there isn't a big enough fine to curb the behaviour of big tech companies. Labor wants to legislate a digital duty of care to let users opt out of social media algorithms. Breaching the laws would trigger a $100 million fine. Communications Minister Annika Wells says it won't change how big tech operates.
16: This is about changing the behaviour of big tech. And ultimately, this is about the social licence, and no particular figure that we mandate in Australia is going to be enough for the world's richest companies. It's got to be about what incentivises the change in behaviour.
14: Two people have been critically injured after a police vehicle and sedan crashed in Sydney's southwest. A police car responding to a priority incident collided with the sedan at Bosley Park. Then both vehicles crashed into houses. The woman in her 20s driving the car and her female passenger are in a critical condition. A police critical incident investigation is underway. Police are searching for two men after a shooting at Hamilton Hill in Perth South. A 38-year-old man remains in a serious but stable condition. There's concern the removal of credit and FPOS card surcharges from next month won't mean lower prices. Brian Wilson reports.
17: The surcharges were introduced 25 years ago, but with tap-and-go payments now accounting for more than 85% of all transactions, the percentage-based fees will be axed from next month, with consumers saving an estimated $1.6 billion each year. But industry bodies warn that in many sectors, the card fees will be replaced with higher retail prices, particularly at restaurants and hospitality venues. The planned scrapping of the card fees have already seen some banks increase merchant costs, putting further pressures on already struggling small businesses. Brian Wilson reporting.
14: And Australia's first female High Court judge, Mary Gaudron, has died aged 83. In finance, one Australian dollar buying 71.6 US cents.
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14: The Panthers beat the Roosters 19-12 in their NRL qualifying final. In the NRLW, the Titans beat the Knights 32-20. The Broncos had a 52-18 win over the Warriors. In the AFLW, Fremantle has a 15-8 halftime lead over Essendon. North Melbourne had a 10-point win over Carlton. Sydney Swans secured a 31-point victory over the Giants. Wins also for Richmond and Melbourne. Supercars champion Chas Mostert has won the first race of the Enduro season alongside co-driver Fabian Coulthard at the Bend in South Australia. It was a rain-soaked first half. That's the latest news and sport.
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24: Your four-day forecast for Gippsland and the Valley. Monday, partly cloudy with a shower or two. Tuesday, cloudy with showers throughout the day. Possible small hail as well with a top of 14. Wednesday, a morning shower, cloudy and 13. And on Thursday, a cloudy day and a top of 15 degrees. Monday, the valley headed for a top of 20, 21 for Sale, 23 for Bairnsdale, 24 for Orbost and 22 for Lakes. Currently, it's 20.

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8: Good evening, I'm Chris McCarthy. The Prime Minister is defending his mother over comments made about her by the One Nation leader. In a recently resurfaced podcast, Pauline Hanson criticised Marianne Albanese for living in public housing for too long. Her comments have been condemned by both major parties. Anthony Albanese says his mother was a remarkable woman.
9: She was someone who had a tough life. She didn't associate with billionaires. She was compassionate, not uncaring. She was generous, not mean, and she was kind, not nasty.
8: A police vehicle has collided with a car in Sydney's southwest before both vehicles crashed into separate houses. A woman in her 20s driving the car and her female passenger in a critical condition. No one else was seriously injured in the accident at Bosley Park. Police have declared a critical incident investigation. Police are tonight continuing a manhunt for two men after a shooting in Perth. Jack Fenwick reports.
10: A Hamilton Hill home is a crime scene after a man was shot during a violent incident just after 4:30 this morning. The 38-year-old victim was rushed to hospital where he currently remains in a serious but stable condition. Police are scouring surrounding streets and suburbs for two suspects who fled the scene and remain on the run. The public are being advised to stay indoors with their doors and windows locked and report any suspicious behaviour to police immediately. Jack Fenwick, Perth.
8: At least one person's died and 103 others have been rescued from an Indonesian passenger ferry in the Java Sea. The ferry carrying 243 people lost contact during bad weather this morning. A former AI researcher is joining the chorus of voices warning of the dire consequences if the technology is left unchecked. It comes as Anthropic's co-founder Dario Amodi urged major tech companies to slow the pace of advanced model rollouts. A former employee of the company says many working on AI code believe there's a chance it could kill people. There are claims nurses are leaving Queensland public hospitals due to big workloads and staff shortages. Around 10,000 are reported to have resigned over the past 5 years. Unions warn patient safety is being put at risk. Two of Australia's most common weight loss medications have been linked to a neurological condition causing permanent brain damage. The TGA has confirmed it's received thousands of adverse reaction reports. And a new survey has found 2 in 5 Australians are open to swapping human intimacy for AI software. The study shows digital chatbots are increasingly being used to write dating profiles, draft texts, and provide relationship advice. In finance, one Australian dollar is currently buying 71.7 US cents.
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8: better. Penrith has booked its 7th straight preliminary NRL final after beating the Roosters 19-12. Scores were locked at 12-all for much of the second half with a field goal from Nathan Cleary and a try by Brian Toe making the difference. Co-captain Isaiah Yeo says it was everything you want from finals footy.
11: Thought it could have gone either way. I thought both sides a little bit scrappy in that second half, ended up getting a bit slick. But yeah, just really proud of how we were able to ice it. I thought we attacked particularly that last 10 minutes and it was nice to come home.
8: Toyota has scored its first Supercars Enduro victory with Chaz Mostert and Fabian Coulthard taking victory at the Bend 500. Teammates Ryan Wood and Jackson Evans also on the podium. And in the AFLW, Fremantle has defeated Essendon 37-22. Earlier, the Kangaroos beat the Blues to continue their unbeaten run and the Swans beat the Giants. That's the very latest news and sport.
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13: Your four-day forecast for Gippsland and the Valley. Monday, partly cloudy with a shower or two. Tuesday, cloudy with showers throughout the day. Possible small hail as well with a top of 14. Wednesday, a morning shower, cloudy and 13. And on Thursday, a cloudy day and a top of 15 degrees. Monday, the valley headed for a top of 20, 21 for Sale, 23 for Bairnsdale, 24 for Orbost and 22 for Lakes. 19 degrees right now.

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9: Good evening, I'm Chris McCarthy. Both major political parties have condemned comments made by One Nation leader Pauline Hanson about the Prime Minister's late mother. In a resurfaced podcast, Senator Hanson suggested Marianne Albanese stayed in public housing for too long. Anthony Albanese has emotionally refuted the comments. The opposition has also condemned the remarks. Latest polling shows voters' faith in Labor to manage the economy has crashed. 74% of respondents to the Resolve Political Monitor were concerned about the federal debt, with 48% demanding the government slash spending. Just under a quarter of voters say they've lost trust in the Albanese government as a result of the budget. An Australian tourist has died after falling from a steep cliff face near Bali. The 29-year-old Queenslander reportedly slipped and fell into a ravine while navigating a cliff edge at the popular Kalinking Beach. Emergency teams took over an hour to recover her body. Queensland Premier David Crisafulli says it's a tragic incident.
10: A young woman on the trip of a lifetime, active, enjoying herself, and to have a life taken away in a heartbeat like that, it's just incredibly, incredibly sad.
9: Victoria's only One Nation MP, Ricky Lee Tyrrell, has suggested the state consider bringing back the death penalty for serious offenders. Capital punishment was originally a long-held party policy, but has since been dropped. A critical incident has been declared after a police vehicle and another car crashed into two houses in Sydney's southwest. Officers were responding to a priority incident under lights and sirens when they collided with the Kia. The driver and passenger were both hospitalised in critical conditions. Two police officers sustained minor injuries. An artificial intelligence researcher who quit AI firm Anthropic believes those behind the technology are genuinely frightened about its consequences for humanity. It comes after the company's co-founder urged major tech platforms to slow the pace of advanced model rollouts. Jacob Coxon has told the BBC many senior figures in the industry believe there is a genuine possibility of human extinction.
11: And many of the people who are sort of deep in the weeds on actually coding the thing
5: believe that there is like a greater than 10% chance, or even greater, some smaller, but they all have different numbers for a probability that humans might die. And they all keep this in their head on a daily basis while working on the technology.
9: Also making news, a Perth man has been charged with reckless driving after uploading a video of him letting a child steer a car. And Australia's first female High Court judge, Mary Gaudron, has died aged 83. In finance, one Australian dollar is buying 71.7 US cents.
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9: better. Panthers have beaten the Roosters in an epic qualifying final, Andrew Lucas reports.
12: Penrith is through to their seventh straight preliminary final after edging out the Roosters 19-12 in front of over 22,000 fans at Combank Stadium. The Panthers lost Nathan Cleary to the sin bin on the stroke of halftime with the two sides tied at 12-all. But Cleary made up for it, nailing a 70th minute field goal before Brian Tortler sealed the game with a late try. The Roosters will now host the Sharks in a semi-final on Saturday at Allianz Stadium. Andrew Lucas at Combank Stadium.
9: In AFL, Adelaide has confirmed under-pressure coach Matthew Nix will continue to coach the side next year. It comes after the Lions ended the Crows' season by 53 points at the Gabba last night. And wins for Fremantle, North Melbourne, Sydney, Richmond and Melbourne in the AFLW. You're now up to date. That's the very latest in news and in sport.
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16: Your four-day forecast for Gippsland and the Valley. Monday, partly cloudy with a shower or two. Tuesday, cloudy with showers throughout the day. Possible small hail as well with a top of 14. Wednesday, a morning shower, cloudy and 13. And on Thursday, a cloudy day and a top of 15 degrees. Monday, the valley headed for a top of 20, 21 for Sale, 23 for Bairnsdale, 24 for Orbost and 22 for Lakes. It's 18 degrees now.
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9: Good evening, I'm Chris McCarthy. The federal government is demanding the One Nation leader apologise over comments made about the Prime Minister's late mother. Pauline Hanson used a podcast appearance to criticise Marianne Albanese's long-term use of public housing. The attack has been condemned by both the government and the opposition. Labor Senator Don Farrell has told News 24 mothers should be off limits in political debate.
10: There's a certain bitterness in One Nation's approach to the world that I find quite un-Australian. I think it was an appalling comment. I think Ms Hanson should apologise.
9: Nearly three quarters of surveyed voters are concerned by the level of Australia's debt, and almost half are demanding the federal government slash spending, according to the latest polling. The Resolve Political Monitor recorded mostly unchanged support between Labor, the Coalition and One Nation, but 23% of respondents say they've lost trust in the Prime Minister since the federal budget. Australia's first female High Court judge, Mary Gaudron, has died aged 83. Gaudron's career was defined by a determination to challenge discrimination. Governor-General Sam Mostyn has paid tribute, remembering her fierce intellect, integrity and deep commitment to justice. The artificial intelligence industry is urging tech platforms to slow the rollout of advanced models for human safety. Anthropic co-founder Dario Amodi has warned unconstrained competition could lead to new AI systems, eliminating the need for human oversight. Victoria's only One Nation MP, Ricky Lee Tyrrell, has suggested the state consider bringing back the death penalty for serious offenders. Capital punishment was originally a long-held party policy, but has since been dropped. Ms Tyrrell has told the Mitchell Unlimited podcast it's time it's reconsidered.
11: If a person has committed a crime and it's undeniable that it was them and they've taken people's lives and there's no doubt that they'll go out and do that kind of thing again, I think we should be looking into that.
12: We won't do it.
11: We won't, but a lot of people are asking for it. A lot of constituents are wanting to see it.
9: Two women are in a critical condition after a crash with a police car in Sydney's southwest. Officers collided with a Kia while under lights and sirens in Bosley Park this afternoon, sending both vehicles into separate houses. A critical incident investigation has been declared. Also making news, a sixth man has been arrested in Melbourne as a part of investigations into alleged terrorist propaganda. AFP officers apprehending the 30-year-old as he was boarding a flight to Abu Dhabi. In finance, one Australian dollar is buying 71.7 US cents.
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9: Supercars champion Chas Mostert has won the Bend 500 in Adelaide for the first race of the Enduro Cup. The race shortened due to heavy rain and a number of safety cars in the first half. He's told Fox he was glad co-driver Fabian Coulthard was in the Toyota for the worst of the conditions.
13: I was looking like the pit to put me in. I said, just keep him out there. Just keep him going. He'll be fine. Just put me in for 50 at the end. But just pumped. And pumped for all the guys and girls. Been a hard project this year.
9: The Penrith Panthers have booked a seventh straight preliminary final in a row after defeating the Sydney Roosters 19-12 in a thrilling qualifying final at Parramatta. And North Melbourne has continued its unbeaten AFLW streak with a victory over Carlton. In the late game, the Dockers beat the Bombers. And star midfielder Errol Goulden says he's prepared to step up as captain to help the Swans pursue an AFL premiership bid without injured skipper Callum Mills. You're now up to date. That's the very latest news and sport.
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17: Your four-day forecast for Gippsland and the Valley. Monday, partly cloudy with a shower or two. Tuesday, cloudy with showers throughout the day. Possible small hail as well with a top of 14. Wednesday, a morning shower, cloudy and 13. And on Thursday, a cloudy day and a top of 15 degrees. Monday, the valley headed for a top of 20, 21 for Sale, 23 for Bairnsdale, 24 for Orbost and 22 for Lakes. It's 18 degrees now.

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8: Good evening, I'm Chris McCarthy. A sixth man has been arrested as a part of federal investigations into alleged terrorist propaganda. Alex Riddell has more.
9: The 30-year-old man was with his family about to fly to Abu Dhabi when he was arrested at Melbourne International Airport. It comes after multiple electronic devices were seized during a search warrant executed at a home by the AFP and Victoria Police in May this year. He's been charged with possessing violent extremist material and refusing to help police gain access to his phone. Police will allege he was part of a group chat involving other Victorian men who were receiving and sharing terrorist propaganda. Alex Riddell, Melbourne.
8: A search is continuing tonight after six people died and 107 were rescued from a stricken Indonesian passenger ferry in the Java Sea. The ship carrying 243 people lost contact in bad weather this morning. Both major political parties have condemned comments made by One Nation leader Pauline Hanson about the Prime Minister's late mother. In a resurfaced podcast, Senator Hanson suggested Marianne Albanese stayed in public housing for too long. Anthony Albanese has emotionally refuted the comments. The opposition has also condemned the remarks. There are growing concerns about the potential power artificial intelligence could wield over humans in the next decade. Anthropic co-founder Dario Amodi has urged major tech companies to slow the pace of advanced model rollouts, warning unconstrained competition could lead to new systems eliminating the need for human oversight. Former Anthropic researcher Jacob Coxon has told the BBC people must heed the warnings.
10: I believe that if we don't slow down at the current rate of progress, yes, there is a strong chance that we could all die in the immediate future.
8: Two women are in a critical condition after a crash involving a police car in Sydney's southwest. Officers collided with a Kia while under lights and sirens in Bosley Park, sending both vehicles into separate houses. A critical incident investigation has been declared. Neighbour Vaskin Agopian has told Nine it was a shocking scene.
11: There was bleeding from face and the hand, and then they faint. And then afterward, the police, they come, they said, don't touch them, ambulance coming. We tried to take them out and we couldn't because its door wasn't opening.
8: Also making news, latest polling shows more than a quarter of voters believe the Liberal Party is best placed to manage Australia's economy. And New South Wales students will have their screen time limited at school from next year in a bid to improve learning outcomes. Checking finance, one Australian dollar is buying 71.7 US cents.
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8: better. North Melbourne has kept its AFLW winning streak intact with a narrow 10-point victory over Carlton. The Kangaroos have now won a record 32 straight matches. Vice-captain Ash Riddell has told Fox the side wasn't fazed by being down at half-time.
13: Yeah, it's an exciting challenge and we love it. And we've had that over against Brisbane a couple of weeks ago as well. So I think we get excited by that. You can see the girls smiling as we came in at three-quarter time. And, yeah, we want that challenge, so it's great.
8: The Adelaide Crows have confirmed they will continue with coach Matthew Nicks next season despite his side's humbling loss to the Brisbane Lions last night. In NRL, the Panthers are through to their seventh straight preliminary final after defeating the Roosters 19-12. The result means the Roosters will host Cronulla in a do-or-die semi-final on Saturday. And Chas Mostert has won the first round of the Supercars Enduro Cup with co-driver Fabian Coulthard at the Bend 500. That's the latest news and sport.
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15: Your 4-day forecast for Gippsland and the Valley. Monday, partly cloudy with a shower or two. Tuesday, cloudy with showers throughout the day. Possible small hail as well with a top of 14. Wednesday, a morning shower, cloudy and 13. And on Thursday, a cloudy day and a top of 15 degrees. Monday, the valley headed for a top of 20, 21 for Sale, 23 for Bairnsdale, 24 for Orbost and 22 for Lakes. It's 18 degrees now.

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8: Good evening, I'm Chris McCarthy. The Prime Minister has emotionally refuted comments made by One Nation leader Pauline Hanson about his mother. In a resurfaced podcast, Senator Hanson suggested Marianne Albanese stayed in public housing for too long. Mr. Albanese says she has no right to disparage the woman who raised him.
9: Tell you what's weakness, nastiness and spitefulness. And I am stunned at these comments. If Pauline Hanson wants to criticise me, then that's fine. But my mother was way out of Pauline Hanson's league. Way out of it.
8: Latest polling shows more than a quarter of voters believe the Liberal Party is best placed to manage Australia's economy. 74% of respondents to the Resolve Political Monitor were concerned about the federal debt, with 48% demanding the government slash spending. Voter preference between Labor, the Coalition and One Nation was mostly unchanged. A sixth man has been charged as part of an investigation into a group distributing ISIS propaganda online. The 30-year-old has been arrested as he attempted to board a flight to the Middle East. A bail decision is expected on Tuesday. A motorcyclist has died after hitting a pothole in Victoria's southwest. Emergency services were called to the Western Highway in Trawalla this afternoon. The 71-year-old from Ballarat died at the scene. Police are tonight continuing to search for two men they believe were involved in a shooting in Perth. Officers say the attack in bushland this morning was targeted. The 38-year-old victim remains in a serious but stable condition in hospital after surgery. An Australian-developed AI tool is cutting diagnosis times for sepsis in emergency departments in Sydney. The Safe Wait algorithm analyses triage data to flag high-risk patients, letting treatment be administered up to 80 minutes faster. Dr. Amit Shetty says it's been very helpful with difficult cases.
10: It's an additional tool for our clinicians when these patients don't meet the criteria to be able to tell us that what the risk for this patient, individual patient, is. That's what the AI has been really useful for.
8: Australia's first female High Court judge, Mary Gaudron, has died, aged 83. Gaudron's career was defined by a determination to challenge discrimination. Governor-General Sam Mostyn has paid tribute, remembering her fierce intellect, integrity and deep commitment to justice. And New South Wales students will have their screen time limited at school next year in a bid to improve learning outcomes. Public schools will limit time spent on laptops, tablets and computers to 15 minutes a day for kindergarten to year two students. In finance, one Australian dollar is buying 71.7 US cents.
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12: That's better.
8: Penrith will get a week off ahead of a seventh straight preliminary NRL final after beating the Roosters 19-12. Scores were locked at 12-all for much of the second half, with a Nathan Cleary field goal and a Brian To'o try making the difference. Co-captain Isaiah Yeo says it was everything you want from finals footy.
13: Thought it could have gone either way. I thought both sides a little bit scrappy in that second half. Ended up getting a bit slick. But yeah, just really proud of how we were able to ice it. I thought we attacked particularly that last 10 minutes and it was nice to come home.
8: In AFLW, Fremantle has defeated Essendon 37-22. Earlier, the Kangaroos beat the Blues to continue their unbeaten run, and the Swans beat the Giants in the Sydney Derby. And Oscar Piastri is lining up from 7th on the grid ahead of cars just about to start at the Spanish Grand Prix on the brand new Madrid circuit. That's the very latest in news and in sport.
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14: Your four-day forecast for Gippsland and the Valley. Monday, partly cloudy with a shower or two. Tuesday, cloudy with showers throughout the day. Possible small hail as well with a top of 14. Wednesday, a morning shower, cloudy and 13. And on Thursday, a cloudy day and a top of 15 degrees. Monday, the valley headed for a top of 20, 21 for Sale, 23 for Bairnsdale, 24 for Orbost and 22 for Lakes. At the moment, it's 17 degrees.
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3: Hello, I'm Chris McCarthy. Nearly three quarters of surveyed voters are concerned by the level of Australia's debt, and almost half are demanding the federal government slash spending, according to the latest polling. The Reserve Political Monitor recorded mostly unchanged support between Labor, the Coalition and One Nation, but 23% of respondents say they've lost trust in the Prime Minister since the federal budget. The Communications Minister won't rule out supporting calls for a slowdown in the pace of AI development. The head of artificial intelligence firm Anthropic has urged major tech companies to slow the pace of advanced model rollouts. Dario Amodi warns unconstrained competition could lead to new AI systems eliminating the need for human oversight. Annika Wells has told the ABC her job is to keep Australians safe from emerging technologies.
4: Well, ultimately, these are questions for these billionaires who control the world's richest companies. Our role as lawmakers is to control how they conduct themselves on our shores.
3: Both major political parties have condemned comments made by One Nation leader Pauline Hanson about the Prime Minister's late mother. In a resurfaced podcast, Senator Hanson suggested Marianne Albanese stayed in public housing for too long. Anthony Albanese has emotionally refuted the comments. The opposition has also condemned the remarks. Victoria's only One Nation MP, Ricky Lee Tyrrell, has suggested the state consider bringing back the death penalty for serious offenders. Capital punishment was originally a long-held party policy, but has since been dropped. The threatened greater bilby has seen an uptick in numbers at a major conservation hub. Latest surveys at the Taronga Sanctuary estimate a population of 212 after just 18 were introduced back in 2019. Conservation keeper Leonie Pascua says increasing the numbers in captivity is critical.
5: That allows us to do a translocation out of our sanctuary, which then those bilbies can go to another sanctuary or area, which allows that a population to be able to get new genetics to increase the genetic diversity of the bilby population in general.
3: A search is continuing tonight after six people died and 107 were rescued from a stricken Indonesian passenger ferry in the Java Sea. The ship carrying 243 people lost contact in bad weather on Sunday morning. And two women are in a critical condition after a crash with a police car in Sydney's southwest. Officers collided with a Kia while under lights and sirens, sending both vehicles into separate houses. A critical incident investigation has been declared. Checking finance, one Australian dollar is currently buying 71.74 US cents.
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3: The Panthers have beaten the Roosters in an epic qualifying final, Andrew Lucas reports.
7: Penrith is through to their seventh straight preliminary final after edging out the Roosters 19-12 in front of over 22,000 fans at Combank Stadium. The Panthers lost Nathan Cleary to the sin bin on the stroke of halftime with the two sides tied at 12-all. But Cleary made up for it, nailing a 70th minute field goal before Brian Tortler sealed the game with a late try. The Roosters will now host the Sharks in a semi-final on Saturday at Allianz Stadium. Andrew Lucas at Combank Stadium.
3: In AFL, Adelaide has confirmed under-pressure coach Matthew Nix will continue to coach the side next year. It comes after the Lions ended the Crows' season by 53 points at the Gabba. And wins for Fremantle, North Melbourne, Sydney, Richmond and Melbourne in the AFLW. You're now up to date. That's the latest news and sport.
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15: Your four-day forecast for Gippsland and the valley. Monday, partly cloudy with a shower or two. Tuesday, cloudy with showers throughout the day. Possible small hail as well with a top of 14. Wednesday, a morning shower, cloudy and 13. And on Thursday, a cloudy day and a top of 15 degrees. Monday, the valley headed for a top of 20, 21 for Sale, 23 for Bairnsdale, 24 for Orbost and 22 for Lakes. At the moment, it's 17 degrees.
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18: Australia's quiet.

Just the best weekend wherever you are. If you would like to join us for this new thing we're doing here, it's called Australia Overnight. The midnight hours, they softly hum. A city wakes, a heart goes. We really want to be sitting in a little wine bar, though. Tony's voice, like a friendly hand. Oh, wait. Brings the

0: when you were 7 or 8. Life would have turned out just amazing.
1: And the opposite is when the spare blocks across the road, of course, the Italians came. Italian concrete.
0: They did.
1: And they all stayed in one house for a lot of years, and then they built the next door house, and then the one down the next house. So, yeah.
0: And you would have watched the Doncaster Shopping Centre being built.
1: Yes, and it used to be called White's Corner, and it was a red brick place. And my mother worked there in the milk bar, and where we lived on Tram Road, she could look straight into our house.
0: Tram
1: so if
0: Road.
1: We were homesick, so Tram Road is on the corner. Like,
0: yeah.
1: It comes to Doncaster Road. So she worked there, and then if we were sick at home, she could look out and see into our bedroom windows.
0: That's fantastic. What a great story. I knew you would have a great story, and you haven't disappointed, Sue.
1: Lovely to listen to you overnight.
0: You too. What is your dear friend's first name?
1: Jenny.
0: One time, you should get Jenny on one phone, organise it, you come on, and we'll talk, the three of us will talk on the program together.
1: As I said, Jenny's quite unwell at the moment.
0: Yeah, it's a tricky time, obviously. But if that becomes an option, love to do it. Part of Australia Overnight.
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9: Hello, I'm Chris McCarthy. The federal government is demanding the One Nation leader apologise over comments made about the Prime Minister's late mother.

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1: I wanted to talk to you about my friendship that I've had with my friend Claire.
0: Now, Claire, for how long?
1: Class in primary school.
0: So you're in primary school, so the best part of 20 plus years.
1: No, I'm 71 now.
0: No, surely not.
1: Yeah, so we were 12 years old. Or she might have been 11 and I was 12. And so we've been friends for 60-odd years.
0: Oh, Sandra, we love those stories. That's exactly the sort of story we're looking for. Thank you, Sandra. If you've just joined us, they're the stories we asked because I wrote down friends, your best friend, and for how long have you been friends? Over how many years? Best part of 60 in Sandra's situation. 133693.
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0: I love this text from 843 who says, T-Mac, according to the majority of callers on 5AA in Adelaide, a vote for One Nation solves literally every problem in Australia. I assume that includes my leaky kitchen tap and the state of our roads. Can't wait for the utopia to begin.
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15: Hello, I'm Chris McCarthy. Latest polling shows more than a quarter of voters believe the Liberal Party is best placed to manage Australia's economy. 74% of respondents to the Resolve Political Monitor were concerned about the federal debt, with 48% demanding the government slash spending. Voter preference between Labor, the Coalition and One Nation was mostly unchanged. A sixth man has been arrested as a part of federal investigations into alleged terrorist propaganda. Alex Riddell has more.
16: The 30-year-old man was with his family about to fly to Abu Dhabi when he was arrested at Melbourne International Airport. It comes after multiple electronic devices were seized during a search warrant executed at a home by the AFP and Victoria Police in May this year. He's been charged with possessing violent extremist material and refusing to help police gain access to his phone. Police will allege he was part of a group chat involving other Victorian men who

0: were receiving and sharing terrorist propaganda. Alex Riddell, Melbourne.
1: Both major political parties have condemned comments made by One Nation leader Pauline Hanson about the Prime Minister's late mother. In a resurfaced podcast, Senator Hanson suggested Marianne Albanese stayed in public housing for too long. Anthony Albanese has emotionally refuted the comments. The opposition has also condemned the remarks. Australia's first female High Court judge, Mary Gaudron, has died aged 83. Gaudron's career was defined by a determination to challenge discrimination. A critical incident investigation has been declared after a crash with a police car in Sydney's southwest. Officers collided with a Kia while under lights and sirens in Bosley Park, sending both vehicles into separate houses. Two women were hospitalised with critical injuries. Some hospital emergency departments are using new AI software to help spot life-threatening sepsis. The system operates like a traffic light signal to alert staff to patients at immediate risk of severe infection. Dr. Amit Shetty says the technology could offer a blueprint for hospitals across the country.
2: We're very excited that we are using these kind of tools in departments because it takes that pressure out of our clinicians and gives them an additional tool to keep an eye on patients.
1: Students could have their screen time limited at school next year in a bid to improve learning outcomes. New South Wales public schools will limit time spent on laptops, tablets and computers to 15 minutes a day for kindergarten to year two students. Also making news, a number of key industry figures have welcomed calls from the founder of artificial intelligence firm Anthropic to slow the rollout of the technology. It comes amid a number of warnings AI agents could have dire consequences for humanity if left unchecked.
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1: better. North Melbourne has kept its AFLW winning streak intact with a narrow 10-point victory over Carlton. The Kangaroos have won a record 32 straight matches. Vice-captain Ash Riddell has told Fox the side wasn't fazed by being down at half-time.
4: Yeah, it's an exciting challenge and we love it. And we've had that over against Brisbane a couple of weeks ago as well. So I think we get excited by that. You can see the girls smiling as we came in at three-quarter time. And yeah, we want that challenge, so it's great.
1: The Adelaide Crows will continue with coach Matthew Nix next season despite his side's humbling loss to the Brisbane Lions. In NRL, the Panthers are through to their seventh straight preliminary final after defeating the Roosters 19-12. The result means the Roosters will host the Sharks in a do-or-die semi-final on Saturday. And Chas Mostert has won the first round of the Supercars Enduro Cup with co-driver Fabian Coulthard.
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15: Your four-day forecast for Gippsland and the Valley. Monday, partly cloudy with a shower or two. Tuesday, cloudy with showers throughout the day. Possible small hail as well with a top of 14. Wednesday, a morning shower, cloudy and 13. And on Thursday, a cloudy day and a top of 15 degrees. Monday, the Valley headed for a top of 20, 21 for Sale, 23 for Bairnsdale, 24 for Orbost and 22 for Lakes. Currently 16 degrees.
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18: We now welcome all our friends through 6PR in Perth. After a very solemn, engaging, informative, wonderful program, 6PR in Perth, put together by the great Katie, puts it all together. The host, well, the host just comes in, talks, goes home. It's really Katie, the executive producer, who puts it all together. Big welcome to everybody through 6PR in Perth. Morning! My name is Anthony Robin McManus. Nice to have your company. If you would like to join us, you'll be joining people like 5AA in Adelaide. It could be 3AW here in Melbourne or the ACE Radio Network, for example. Things about which we have been chatting in no particular order. We make notes, but it never really goes anywhere. Jay, I'm not too sure why we bother. Why do we bother?
19: Look, it's
18: we just never use any of this material.
19: We
18: never
19: like to practice our writing with pens and paper.
18: Pretty much. At no point do we ever get to any of this material. Having said that, we've been taking lots of calls about Friends, only because it occurred to us over the weekend. What was that song that I said that we should play? Don Williams. Don Williams had a song called You're My Best Friend. And here it is now. No, not yet. Okay, you'll get it ready shortly. And I just thought to myself, I hadn't heard it for 100 years. How many years? 100 years. And I thought, isn't that just lovely? A tribute to, in this particular situation, was his wife, was his best friend. So we wrote that down. The other thing that I do want to talk to you about is shoes. Now, you'll love this, wandered into a very little busy supermarket area yesterday and sat down and poured a little black coffee in the shopping centre, and by observation noticed how many people were going through, and we looked at shoes, as you do, you look at somebody's shoes. How many people do you think were wearing a leather style shoe in that 45 minutes of viewing? Not one. Staggering, I know. Alert the media. Oh, hang on, we are the media. Alert the media, people are no longer wearing shoes, particularly on the weekend, presumably. So very cash. Everybody, well, when I say everybody, 99.9%, were all wearing a runner of some description. Like a sand shoe. Not like a Dunlop Volley. Oh, no, no Dunlop Volleys. But high-end Brooks or you know, the what do they call it? What's the NB? The NB. Whatever it is. So one of those brands. Thanks for your help there, Jay, jumping in all over it. Thank you. So they were the brands that were there. And so no shoes per se. And it just occurred to me how many shoes you might have at home. How many New Balance, thank you. How many shoes you might have at home? How many pairs of shoes? So when I got back, I thought to myself, well, I'll just check how many pairs of shoes. I have three pairs of shoes. Like when I say shoes, good shoes. one of them's a pair of R.M. Williams for about, which I've had for about, I don't know, 25, maybe nearly 30 years. Recently put a new sole, and they're amazing. They would be for a dress-up and a couple of other leather shoes. Everything else is very cash. So it just occurred to me, I wonder how many people have massive collections of shoes and then some have minimal shoes. So we're looking minimal shoe. That's the topic. 133693. And friends, speaking of friends, this was a little track that we selected earlier, a little track from Don Gibson? Don Williams, thank you. Here it is. Have a listen to this.
20: On my fingers.
18: Sing along if you know the words. It talks about my best friend.
20: You brought love like I've never known.
18: Don Williams is the artist.
20: You gave life
18: to our children.
20: To our children.
18: But.
20: And to me. A reason to go on.
18: Sing along if you know the words.

0: lovely. So out of that, it just occurred to me that would be many people that have a long-term friend. Now, it may be a husband, maybe a wife, might be a boyfriend, girlfriend, whatever the case may be. Or people have already been reporting earlier in the program about a friend that goes back 40, 50, 60 or more years as a friend. And somebody you may have met in the school ground. And there would be people that have those sorts of stories. I've tried to contact people, men, women, with whom I went to school, going back to primary school, going back to St. Benedict's, going back to St. Cecilia's, going back to Glen Iris State School. I've reached out to many, many people. Not one of them were interested in having a conversation. Not one, Jay, wanted to talk to me. Not one.
1: Pikers.
0: Jeez. So, no, it's not true. Well, there was one. There was one girl that I liked at school, and she would have all have been, she may have been 7 or 8, maybe 9. And her name was, should I say her name? I'll just use the first name, Mary Ann. Oh. And from a distance, and I would actually watch her at play lunch, watch her at lunchtime and afternoon tea, and the way she would hold that third pint of milk in the morning, the way she would hold that bottle. Oh, baby. And I often wonder, whatever happened to Mary Ann from St. Cecilia's all those years ago? I wonder if she's listening. Wouldn't it be funny if she was listening? 133693. Trev, morning.
2: Good morning.
0: Trev.
2: Ben Carroll.
0: What do we need to know about Premier Ben Carroll of Victoria?
2: Well, all of a sudden he seems to find a lot of money to build a new academy, and I had to laugh what he said on his press release that we're good at getting things done quickly.
0: It's like coming out of nowhere. He's inventing all this hard-earned.
2: And, I was going to give you a bit of rundown on our neighbour with his truck and his unregistered gear.
0: Oh, but this is just agonising, Trevor.
2: It does hurt. He was out again today, both vehicles on the road, and I just wonder how long this keeps going. But can I tell a story about talking about long-time friends?
0: So you can. Come back to that in just a moment. So I had, on Friday morning after you spoke about this situation in the street with a truck, random truck, I would have had 30 text messages saying, have you reported it to police? Have you reported it to council?
2: Mate, I've got a beaten track into the council. They know my face very well. Every time the girl says, there's no one here, no one in at the moment to talk to, I say, all right, I'll just take a seat here until someone turns up. Behold me, 5 minutes, 10 minutes later, a guy lifts. Guy, and I've met him 3 or 4 times, comes out and has a chat to me. And I keep saying to him, mate, stop blowing smoke up my ass.
0: Yeah, okay, well, I think we've got the picture. And then what did they say? Yeah.
2: Well, it got towed away as last Monday, but it was back again, and the police turned up, I don't know whether it was Thursday or Friday, they went and had a little chatty with him, and he seemed to, they're only there 5 minutes. I thought, oh, this could take a while. I'll probably go through the place. They're only there 5 minutes and left, and there was a thumbs up between him and the police. And I thought, what is going on here? Then Friday, late Friday afternoon.
0: So the question presumably then, Trev, would be, did the police and or did they determine if an offence was being committed?
2: Well, they just took photos of his truck with the chipper on the back.
0: So that would be no offence was being committed.
2: No, well, anything's unregistered sitting on the side of in the street or they can't do anything. I just thought, they might have been there for another reason. So, the two don't gel together, the council and police. It's if it's mobile, yes, the police get involved, but if it's parked on the street, that's council. Now, but you did have a guy ring back last time, and I didn't get my next move. And he did say something, but I didn't catch what it was.
0: I can't remember either. I mean, we do something like 50 calls a morning, so I can't remember exactly what would have been said, Trev.
2: Had the last Friday, a van went past. It's a council guy that looks after parking, and I've had two with him over these, and I just was about, you know, 5 to 5, so he was probably heading back to council office to knock off. I just threw my arms in the air. What are you guys doing? And because one vehicle's still parked on the road, unregistered, nothing happening.
0: Trev, it's an intriguing time. Keep us up to date on that. Look at all these texts coming in. I hope Norwood defeat Sturt by 1 point in the SANFL Grand Final. Phil, good on you. Thank you. Norwood will do okay, I think. Norwood have had a pretty good season. It's my team. Love those red legs. Tony, my best friend Tracy and I have been friends and looked after each other for 42 years. Well done, Mark. That's love. Trump, apart from all else, our global oil crisis. Some years back intervened. Venezuela, control of vast quantities of crude oil. High-tech refinery nearby Texas in the Western Hemisphere. Thank you. Not too sure what any of that means, but I'll go with it anyway. According to majority of callers on AA, oh, I think we've read that one out previously. I think you're right. Utopia. When will Utopia arrive? Julian, Brian, Kyra, Philomena will come to you next. Australia overnight.
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0: Note here from 174, it says, you know, Tony, VFA players were mainly the first back in the day to have tattoos. Interesting observation. And Jen says, oh, Philomena, why have you waited so long to call the program with Tony Mac? Please ring more often. What a beautiful accent. An inspiring lady. Thank you, Jen. Lovely thing for you to say. It is Australia Overnight Morning.
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16: Hello, I'm Chris McCarthy. The federal government is demanding the One Nation leader apologise over comments made about the Prime Minister's late mother. Pauline Hanson used a podcast appearance to criticise Marianne Albanese's long-term use of public housing. The attack has been condemned by both the government and the opposition. Labor Senator Don Farrell has told News 24 mothers should be off limits in political debate.
17: There's a certain bitterness in One Nation's approach to the world that I find quite un-Australian. I think it was an appalling comment. I think Ms. Hanson should apologise.
16: Nearly three quarters of surveyed voters are concerned by the level of Australia's debt, and almost half are demanding the government slash spending, according to the latest polling. The Resolve Political Monitor recorded mostly unchanged support between Labor, the Coalition and One Nation, but 23% of respondents say they've lost trust in the Prime Minister since the federal budget. The artificial intelligence industry is urging tech platforms to slow the rollout of advanced models for human safety. A number of former employees of AI firms have in recent weeks expressed their beliefs the technology poses a danger to humanity. Anthropic chief executive Dario Amodi has told CNN the sector needs to work together.
18: It's harder, but to some extent, the world has to work together. If we go too slow, I still believe that the wrong people will be in charge of the technology and you know, that

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6: 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We'll have a look at the papers as well. And your calls, more importantly. Let's do this together. 133693. I'm Tony Mack. Good morning.
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9: Hello, I'm Chris McCarthy. Latest polling shows more than a quarter of voters believe the Liberal Party is best placed to manage Australia's economy. 74% of respondents to the Resolve Political Monitor were concerned about the federal debt, with 48% demanding the government slash spending. Voter preference between Labor, the Coalition and One Nation was mostly unchanged. A sixth man has been arrested as a part of federal investigations into alleged terrorist propaganda. Alex Riddell has more.
10: The 30-year-old man was with his family about to fly to Abu Dhabi when he was arrested at Melbourne International Airport. It comes after multiple electronic devices were seized during a search warrant executed at a home by the AFP and Victoria Police in May this year. He's been charged with possessing violent extremist material and refusing to help police gain access to his phone. Police will allege he was part of a group chat involving other Victorian men who were receiving and sharing terrorist propaganda. Alex Riddell, Melbourne.
9: Both major political parties have condemned comments made by One Nation leader Pauline Hanson about the Prime Minister's late mother. In a resurfaced podcast, Senator Hanson suggested Marianne Albanese stayed in public housing for too long. Anthony Albanese has emotionally refuted the comments. The opposition has also condemned the remarks. Australia's first female High Court judge, Mary Gaudron, has died aged 83. Gaudron's career was defined by a determination to challenge discrimination. A critical incident investigation has been declared after a crash with a police car in Sydney.

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15: Good morning, I'm Dusty Fitzpatrick. Nearly three quarters of surveyed voters are concerned by the level of Australia's debt, and almost half are demanding the government slash spending, according to the latest polling. The Resolve Political Monitor recorded mostly unchanged support between Labor, the Coalition and One Nation, but 23% of respondents say they've lost trust in the Prime Minister since the federal budget. The Communications Minister won't rule out supporting calls for a slowdown in the pace of AI development. The head of artificial intelligence firm Anthropic has urged major tech companies to slow the pace of advanced model rollouts. Dario Amodi warns unconstrained competition could lead to new AI systems eliminating the need for human oversight. Annika Wells has told the ABC her job is to keep Australians safe from emerging technologies.
16: Well, ultimately, these are questions for these billionaires who control the world's richest companies. Our role as lawmakers is to control how they conduct themselves on our shores.
15: Both major political parties have condemned comments made by the One Nation leader Pauline Hanson about the Prime Minister's late mother. In a resurfaced podcast, Senator Hanson suggested Marianne Albanese stayed in public housing for too long. Anthony Albanese has emotionally refuted the comments. The opposition has also condemned the remarks. Victoria's One Nation MP Ricky Lee Tyrrell has suggested the state consider bringing back the death penalty for serious offenders. Capital punishment was originally a long-held party policy but has since been dropped. A search is continuing after six people died and 107 were rescued from a stricken Indonesian passenger ferry in the Java Sea. The ship carrying 243 people lost contact in bad weather on Sunday morning. The threatened Greater Bilby has seen an uptick in numbers at a major conservation hub. Latest surveys at the Taronga Sanctuary estimate a population of 212 after just 18 were introduced back in 2019. Conservation keeper Leonie Pasqua says increasing the numbers in captivity is crucial.
17: That allows us to do a translocation out of our sanctuary, which then those bilby

0: Bees can go to another sanctuary or area, which allows that population to be able to get new genetics to increase the genetic diversity of the bilby population in general.
1: Also making news, the Federal Health Minister is promising to address what's being described as excessive specialist doctor fees off the back of new analysis from the Health Department. And Australia's first female High Court judge, Mary Gaudron, is being remembered as a trailblazer following her death at the age of 83. In finance, the Australian share market forecast to open up 18 points, one Australian dollar buying 71.7 US cents.
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1: Penrith will get a week off ahead of a seventh straight preliminary NRL final after beating the Roosters 19-12. Scores were locked at 12-all for much of the second half, with a Nathan Cleary field goal and a Brian To'o try making the difference. Co-captain Isaiah Yeo says it was everything you want from finals footy.
3: It could have gone either way. I thought both sides a little bit scrappy in that second half, ended up getting a bit slick. But yeah, just really proud of how we're able to ice it. I thought we attacked particularly that last 10 minutes and it was nice to come home.
1: In AFLW, Fremantle has defeated Essendon 37-22. Earlier, the Kangaroos beat the Blues to continue their unbeaten run, and the Swans beat the Giants in the Sydney Derby at Henson Park. And Toyota's scored its first Supercars Enduro victory, with Chaz Mostert and Fabian Coulthard taking victory at the Bend 500. That's the latest news and sport.
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12: Your four-day forecast for Gippsland and the Valley. Monday, partly cloudy with a shower or two. Tuesday, cloudy with showers throughout the day. Possible small hail as well with a top of 14. Wednesday, a morning shower, cloudy and 13. And on Thursday, a cloudy day and a top of 15 degrees. Monday, the valley headed for a top of 20, 21 for Sale, 23 for Bairnsdale, 24 for Orbost and 22 for Lakes. Right now, it's 14.
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15: Roger Sutherland from A Healthy Shift. Have a look at what he does online, ahealthyshift.com. Yes. Sleepmaker.
16: I try to be the sleepmaker.
15: Remember those ads? Weren't they good? Sleepmaker.
16: Yeah, I do.
15: The Healthy Shift.
16: Are you a napper?
15: Oh, I could nap. In fact, I'm napping now.
16: No. But you are a power napper. Because you do permanent nights. Tell me, I'm really curious. Mm. Are you a two sleeper or are you a one sleep person after night shift? Like, you finish this show at 5:30. Go through your routine. What do you do? Do you go home and get one big sleep and then come back, or what do you do?
15: So I'll lob out of here home by six.
16: Six-ish, yep.
15: I will ponder, read, and then doze off before 6:30. Jump into the cot alone.
16: Yeah,
15: jump alone in again, yep. Naturally.
16: Grab your teddy bear.
15: Grab Ted. Mm. And then nap, and then I'll nap happily, stay asleep until at least 11:30 or 12.
16: Okay.
15: So that's the first bulk of that is the first part of, say, yep. 5.5 to 6 hours.
16: Yes.
15: And then rest of the day?
16: And then you're up and about during the day? What do you do during the day?
15: Walking.
16: You go for a walk?
15: Walking and talking.
16: So you get outside in the day.
15: Garden? Yeah. Garden?
16: Yes.
15: I loathe it. But yep. We'll do a bit of gardening.
16: No, but you like to get outside and get the air, which is real. Getting that daylight, which is really important, keeps you in a...
15: Meander around a JB Hi-Fi store.
16: Yes.
15: What?
16: Yeah. Okay, no, but then...
15: Notice how you dismissed that.
16: Well, it's either JB or Bunnings. Which one? It's going to be one or the other.
15: JB.
16: Yeah, no, I can understand that.
15: And then by the time you read and respond to emails and all that sort of stuff and have something to eat and cook and...
16: Yep, and then do you nap again before you come back in again?
15: So then normalising day would be watch news.
16: Yep.
15: At 6.
16: Yep.
15: Watch news at 7.
16: Oh, God.
15: Well,
16: I can't think of anything worse, but each to their own.
15: Well, how do I come to... Because I know nothing, that. So if I don't watch the news, I will come in here and know nothing.
16: Mm. Yeah, understand. In your role, I can understand that. But for me, I haven't turned the commercial television on I just don't turn it on since COVID.
15: So you've not watched news...
16: No.
15: ...since COVID?
16: No.
15: But how do you get all this vast basis of information about living and life and where are you getting it from?
16: In relation to what...
15: You're getting everything on Bookface?
16: Well, I'm social media, because it's real, isn't it? No. I wanted to bring it back. Can we just bring it back to the naps? Because it's really important. Yeah. Mm. You are a two-sleep person. And for my entire career of 40 years, I was a two-sleep person as well. Lot of people try and sleep right through because we are told you need to get 7 to 9 hours sleep. So what they do is they do whatever they take to try and sleep for that extended period. But we are trying to sleep during the day against a normal circadian rhythm. So we don't want to be aiming for that because it creates disordered behaviours.
15: You know, a couple of quick calls in just a moment. Morning Tone and Roger. Guys, I'm not a shift worker. But I just have a quick question for Rog, if that's okay. Yes, it is.
16: Yep.
15: I heard you talking about something called...
16: Creatine.
15: Mm. ..the other day. Chronic fatigue syndrome.
16: Yes.
15: LinkedIn?
16: I think creatine... Everybody should be on creatine monohydrate.
15: Everybody?
16: Every single person should be on creatine monohydrate, particularly females... over the age of around about 40 in relation to creatine monohydrate. Now, creatine is naturally produced in our body. It is the energy currency of our cell. But the problem that we have is we can't actually generate enough creatine ourselves. Now, for a chronically...
15: So for the rest of us, creatine is?
16: Creatine is that's a good question. It's actually a manufactured... It's a naturally occurring substance. I'm not 100% sure.
15: So what does creatine do for those that don't have it?
16: Creatine helps to convert adenosine triphosphate, which is the energy currency of the cell, into energy.
15: Right.
16: Okay. So that's what it actually does. So what it does is it saturates the muscle store, and it also helps to cross... creatine crosses the blood-brain barrier and helps us with our fatigued brain.
15: Amino acids.
16: It's a series of amino acids, but yes, it is. It's three. I'm pretty sure it's three. It's manufactured. I know that.
15: All right.
16: Okay. Perfectly safe, ethically safe, if you've got normal functioning kidneys. If you've got normal functioning kidneys, which is important.
15: So then the doctor says you should do this. Your chema says you should do this.
16: Mm-hmm.
15: Gerald Quigley says to me you should do this.
16: Do what?
15: And then you say you do this.
16: I have creatine.
15: I would never leave the surgery.
16: What do you mean?
15: As well, there's so many things that you think everybody should be on this, everybody should be on that.
16: No, no.
15: Everybody should be on creatine.
16: No, but everyone should be on creatine. But we should be, and particularly females everyone. As they age. Everyone should be taking creatine monohydrate at 3 to 5 grams every single day. I've been taking 10 grams of creatine for the last 9 years. Every single day I take creatine to help me, to support. It helps to support cognitive function in our brain for people who are, the brains are under stress. Hello, night shift.
15: Drew, hello. You wanted to say good morning.
17: Good morning, gentlemen. Hope this finds you well.
15: We will. Thank you.
17: Just a question for Roger.
15: Please.
17: I was diagnosed with cancer in 2024 and had 35... sessions in a row of radiotherapy and chemotherapy. I haven't been able to sleep hardly ever since. Like when I say not sleep.
16: No regular pattern.
17: I go to bed at 10:30, wake up at 12:30, wake up and listen to Tony until 5:30.
16: Yes.
17: And it was just, it's annoying me. It's annoying my partner.
16: Yep. Drew, can I ask you a question around that? And personally, from the level that you've got, like you've had a lot of what I would call interceptions in relation to the cancer treatment, which will have played a massive impact on your body. But how much daylight, and I mean actual daylight, do you get? Not light, not awake time. How much actual daylight do you get? Do you get outside, sit outside in the sun?
17: No, I probably, well, when I do finally doze off at, say, 5:30 or 6 o'clock, I'll wake up at 2 o'clock in the afternoon, I'll have a cup of coffee, I'll sit in the lounge room with my wife, mm-hmm. and then I'll go back to bed and I'll wake up at 6 o'clock.
15: So, yes, so, Drew, we're going to run out of time. So let's because this is the important point that Roger's making about the
16: daylight.
15: The daylight.
16: What we need is we need early daylight. We are a human, we are diurnal. We need to be getting daylight within as soon as we wake up. And the quicker we can get into a cycle of getting daylight at daybreak, 6 o'clock, 7 o'clock, 8 o'clock, and getting that daylight in the morning and getting movement outside, your circadian rhythm needs cueing back into a normal diurnal.
15: Yeah.
16: And what you're doing by napping late and listening to radio and exposing yourself to light, you're actually creating a bigger problem all the time.
15: Thank you for that. I hope that helps a little bit. I wish we had. We'll do this when we come back. More of your calls. 133-693. See, I couldn't exist in the day without getting out in the daylight, obviously, and usually going for a walk, somewhere between 15 and an hour at least.
16: Yes, important.
15: At least.
16: Every day. Okay, can I just say, there's three things that actually cue our circadian rhythm. Yeah, that's right. Mm. There's three things that cue our circadian rhythm. One is daylight, the other one is movement, and the other one is nutrient timing.
15: And
16: when
15: dancing.
16: You get all and three dancing. Of those... No, we don't need... Well, dancing is exercise. It's movement. It's very, very good.
15: Sarah, we'll come to you next. It's all part of Australia Overnight. Roger Sutherland is here. A healthy shift. 133-693.
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19: 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They always refer to the five C's when it comes to diamonds. So the carrot, the weight of the carrot. He's only played in two grand finals. His grand final in 2016, fifth best grand final we've got on record. And his grand final in 2021 was phenomenal. He is cut with a different cloth. So he's been in the system for 13 seasons. He's been a top 10 player in the comp in 11 of 13 seasons.
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15: Some people, Roger Sutherland is here from A Healthy Shift. Some people say they feel worse after a bit of a nap.
16: Oh, yeah. I would suggest that if you feel worse after a nap, you've actually slept or you've gone over that 25-minute threshold. A power nap of up to 25 minutes is the key, right? And I know people will go, and you'll say, oh, I slept for an hour. And that's fine, but we don't know how long we've actually slept for. But we have ultradian rhythms, which run in 90 minutes. So if we sleep for up to 30 minutes, nap, we release the sleep pressure, but we don't go into that deep sleep cycle, which really helps us so much. And as a shift worker, power napping should be your absolute superpower.
15: Sarah, I love you. Say hi to Roger.
25: Oh, hi, Tony and Roger. Yeah, look, I'm about to turn 61.
16: Yes.
25: And I found that, you know, I was arriving at my workouts and I wasn't really feeling like it. I was feeling lethargic. Mm. Anyway, someone said I should go on to the monohydrate creatine.
16: Yes. Yes.
25: Anyway, so I started taking it. Well, within 2 weeks, I thought to myself, oh, this has got to be the placebo effect. There is no way I could be feeling like this. I am not kidding. It completely changed the way I felt turning up to my workouts. And my middle son, who's now 35 and a doctor of physiotherapy, he said, Mom, I've been telling you that for years. I've been on it since I was 19. And it has changed my level of energy for my workouts. Honestly.
16: And just your energy for life, your zest for life all round. I do want to be careful as well, just to let people know, with creatine, speak to your physician about taking it, because in case it was something that might interact with the medication that you're on, because I don't know what you're actually on. But Sarah's testimony as a female taking creatine for the first time, it makes a huge difference to people, particularly females that haven't taken creatine before, around women's health. I highly recommend 3 to 5 grams every single day for people.
15: So what about the yogurt that I eat, because you made a recommendation, the protein yogurt?
16: Yeah, well, see, protein on night shift, that Chobani pouch or the yogurt pouch that I recommended to you, it provides you with a sweet treat, doesn't it, in the middle of the night, because we get to about 4 a.m. and we find we're craving sweetness, and it's our body searching for energy. So to be able to have a sweet treat, something that just slips through our gut, very gentle on the gut, is a Greek yogurt. Plus it's got the protein in it, which keeps you nicely satiated as well. Really important to be getting protein overnight for all of us. So we're getting protein, you're getting really good gut bacteria in as well, because it's a Greek yogurt. No artificial sweetness in that pouch that I've given you as well. No artificial sweetness. Mm. Less than 5% fat. It is nutritionally an incredibly sound product. great for a truck driver that's driving along just to squeeze one of those in. Shift workers to carry one in a kit bag and just be able to squeeze it in overnight. Love it.
15: I love. Peter, just a quick one from you, Pete. Good morning.
4: Good morning. In my day, which is similar to Tony's day, it was Horlicks and warm milk or Valerian.
16: For sleep.
4: Yes.
15: Horlicks.
4: Still around, Valerian or not?
16: But where did we lose all the simple things that we did?
4: Yeah.
16: All the simple things are gone. Like Horlicks. I can remember my parents with
15: Mum and
16: Horlicks.
15: Dad.
16: Yep. I remember that. Now, where did it go? And Bovril?
15: What was Bovril?
16: We should talk about it. It was like a yeast extract. Wasn't it like a Vegemite that you stirred into
15: your... grandmother used to have Bovril,
16: yes,
15: I reckon.
16: But why? Because it was B vitamins, right?
15: Uh-huh.
16: B vitamins, you see, and it provided us with energy. Vegemite. A lot of people that have Vegemite getting B vitamins. See, we've got away from all the simple things and we're going with these highly processed foods that have got nothing decent in it.
15: Have a listen to this. Bovril invented in
16: salted
15: the...
16: Salted beef.
15: But invented in the 1870s by Scottish entrepreneur John Lawson Johnston.
16: John Lawson Johnston.
15: He knew what he was doing there. A dark brown, thick paste.
16: Looks similar to Vegemite or Marmite.
15: Yes.
16: Yeah, I remember it, Bovril.
15: Well,
16: there's a topic for a show for you. What's disappeared that you used to see your mum and dad having all the time?
15: We could do a list, and we love a great list.
16: Yeah, and the olive oil in the ear. Do you remember the olive oil into the ear with the bud? Did you do that? The warm olive oil if you had an ear infection?
15: No.
16: That was a good one.
15: You know how you have a great head of hair.
16: Yes.
15: Now, I was not blessed with a head of hair in adult life.
16: Right.
15: But for years, when brother and I, who both have little or no hair, we had this thing called linseed oil.
16: Oh, yes, linseed oil. They used to oil your bat with, your cricket bat with linseed oil.
15: But she'd put it through our hair. And so your hair...
16: Now we know how that went. We know how that went.
15: Notice how my voice just went up then. So we'd go off to school and the hair would be like a helmet.
16: Yes.
15: Chock-a-block thick of it, linseed oil.
16: And how did that turn out for you?
15: Well, look at it. Just look at it.
16: Thanks, Mum.
15: Don't laugh. Thanks, Mum. God rest her soul.
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15: Thank you to all those callers, people that we're just not going to get to. The angels actually ask the creator to bless you.
16: And while you're napping.
15: Blessings is good while you're napping.
16: That's right. Nothing wrong with that. Why a nap is good, because you get blessed.
15: Well, we...
16: The text here for 25% kidney function, you need to have a chat with your physician about taking creatine, because creatine, you really do need to have two good functioning kidneys.
15: Ideally, yeah. So we make that
16: point. Well, in life, we need those too.
15: Thank you for coming. It's always fun to talk about sleep or lack thereof.
16: At this time of the morning,
15: it's
16: perfect. Or if you're struggling on your way into work.
15: And I don't dismiss this, by the way, because so many people on this very program say they struggle with sleep. Yes. So it's not an unusual thing.
16: No, it's not unusual. It's something that we can remedy, and we can do it really well with daylight, movement, and nutrient timing.
15: We'll see you in a couple of weeks' time, my friend. Thank you, Roger Sutherland. 3RW Brekkie program is next. Tom Elliott just after 8:30. Ross and Russ are about to walk through this very door. Look forward to your company tonight. Australia Overnight.
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18: Seventeen degrees in Melbourne, a shower or two at top today, 19. It's 5:30. Good morning. David Armstrong. Victoria's pothole crisis has turned deadly after a motorcyclist died in the state's west. The 71-year-old Ballarat man was killed after striking a pothole on the Western Highway on Sunday, locals describing it as an atrocious stretch of road in the state's west where trucks are often weaving to avoid potholes. Two people have been spotted fleeing the scene of a suspicious fire at the Frankston foreshore. Emergency services were called to the fire at a building, which is currently under renovation, on Pier Promenade last night. Nobody was inside that building at the time. A man's been charged and bailed after a police car was rammed following a theft at St Kilda East. Two men were breaking into storage cages and looking into vehicles on Hotham Street early yesterday. They allegedly stole a BMX bike and a toolkit. They fled in a stolen car into a dead-end street where a police vehicle was rammed as the car mounted the curb to escape. That car was dumped near a service station. The dog squad helped find a man hiding in a trailer. A 33-year-old Dandenong man has been charged with burglary, theft of a motor vehicle, theft from a motor vehicle, and possessing a drug of dependence. He's been bailed to face court next year. Second man hasn't yet been found. Woman's been charged after a high-speed police chase in Mildura in a stolen car. The vehicle, stolen during an aggravated burglary, was tailed by the Air Wing on Saturday night before being dumped. Man and a woman both arrested. The 41-year-old woman was charged with aggravated burglary, theft of a motor vehicle, failing to stop, and other driving offences. The man has been released pending further inquiries. Liberal leader Jess Wilson's promising to overhaul the way public money is being spent. It's been revealed the former Treasurer, Jacqueline Symes, last year approved $13.5 billion in budget supplementation so government departments could pay their bills. It means for the 2024-25 financial year, 13% was accounted for outside of the official budget. The Age reporting, the sum includes more than $11 billion in Treasurer's advances, which effectively serves as the state's credit card. New survey shows voters lost faith in the Albanese government's ability to manage the economy. Here's Michael Packey.
0: The latest Resolve Political Monitor surveyed more than 2,000 voters over the past week. It's found most have given up on Labor when it comes to economic management, especially in the wake of its May budget. There's growing concern about the nation's debt, and many believe government spending needs to come down. The poll found the Liberals are again regarded as best placed to manage the economy. Voter trust in Prime Minister Anthony Albanese has crashed, but Labor's core support remains steady at 28%. One Nation is on 27%. The coalition has improved to 24%. Michael Packey, Canberra.
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18: It's been revealed Brisbane didn't even bother offering Lachie Neale a new contract. Brownlow medalist set to join Collingwood in the off-season. There's a watch on the fitness of Noah Ainsworth ahead of Brisbane's preliminary final against Hawthorn. The defender who stopped Nick Watson last time the two sides played missed Saturday's semi-final win with an ankle injury. Alexander Zverev has taken the first set 6-3 against Ben Shelton at the US Open with games on serve in the second. And that's the latest news and sport.
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19: Good morning, it's Daniel Brewer with your Gippsland News and Sport. The votes have been received and the finalists have been announced for La Trobe City Business Chambers People's Choice Awards. In the pubs and clubs category, the finalists are Crown Hotel Traralgon, Maui Racing Club and Morwell Bowling Club. While in the takeaway category, the finalists are Three Bears Barbecue, Missing Link Burgers and Pizza Boys Traralgon. The top three vote receivers go on to a gala evening as finalists, where the winners will be announced on the 23rd of October at Maui Racing Club. All the finalists can be found at the Chamber's Facebook page. Farmers are being warned the outlook for the coming season remains uncertain, with rainfall forecasts varying across Victoria. Agriculture Victoria's seasonal risk agronomist Dale Gray says most climate models are pointing towards drier conditions.
20: Million-dollar question, of course, is once we've got the spring, is whether something is going to change. The models are still sitting on their drier outcomes and warmer outcomes. They've been getting the warmer bits right, but they haven't been doing particularly well for the drier bits in the majority of Victoria. I'm going to say my confidence is pretty shot in the models this year. They haven't been doing particularly well, and thankfully the season is amazing in a large area of the state.
19: 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Sam College reports.
21: 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LRH On Oncology Nurse Unit Manager Emily Capaldo says the navigators can help patients understand what happens next during what can be an uncertain time. Sand College, Ace Radio.
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19: Leongatha are through to the Gippsland League Senior Grand Final following a convincing 69-point win against Warragul at Sale Oval. The Parrots' Kim Drew says it was important to get away to a good start.
24: Yeah, look, Warragul have been playing some really good footy recently, so we knew we just had to focus on this week, and you know, if we got away today, then we'll focus out next week.
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6: Your four-day forecast for Gippsland and the Valley. Monday, partly cloudy with a shower or two. Tuesday, cloudy with showers throughout the day. Possible small hail as well with a top of 14. Wednesday, a morning shower, cloudy and 13. And on Thursday, a cloudy day and a top of 15 degrees. Monday, the valley headed for a top of 20, 21 for Sale, 23 for Bairnsdale, 24 for Orbost and 22 for Lakes. Right now, it's 14.
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7: 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Welcome to Country Today. I hope you had a lovely weekend. I'm Libby Price. This morning, farmers and environmental groups working together to protect prime agricultural land from critical minerals mining. And you'll hear from a Demo Dairy Foundation scholarship winner, COLAC student Toby Monaco, about how he sees his future in the dairy industry.
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8: Good morning, I'm Gabrielle Hodson in the Victorian Rural Newsroom. Locals in the central and northeast of the state are celebrating after the Carroll government decided to ditch a proposed renewable energy zone. The Victorian Farmers Federation says the zones create a gold rush for solar and wind energy investors. It doesn't stop green energy projects in the area, but it will slow them down. Euroa Nationals MP Annabelle Cleland says locals deserve the credit.
9: Absolutely, it's relief because we have had incredible mental health toll and significant division, and it's just been shocking to see such erosion of our communities, say, in some of these projects as well. So this does largely come from extraordinary movement on the ground about people saying this is just cannot go ahead.
8: An application for funding to expand a rice cake manufacturing plant in the Riverina is yet to be processed. Sunrise says the federal government invited it to submit a proposal to enhance its production facility. Farah MP David Farley says the PM approached him, saying the government's working on a $15 million package.
10: So, but the government's looked at it favourably from the Prime Minister down. I believe they've made a commitment to secure that capital, joint venture that capital with the rice growers to put the new equipment in, which will re-employ a lot of people. You know, it's really interesting what we're seeing is the Labor government put a $2.5 billion bailout for Tomoko, the aluminium smelter, in the seat of Paterson in the Hunter Valley. Now, why did they do that?
8: Sunrise announced last month that it would lay off 78 staff due to water issues. The founder of Rural Women's Day has been named the Victorian winner of the Wellbeing and Safety section at the Australian Agricultural Awards. Jackie Elliott from Bioduck near Hamilton was awarded for her work reducing isolation and creating chances for rural people to connect, feel valued and be heard. She says the first event was held in 2019 at the foot of the Grampians.
11: It was a sellout with 170 attendees, and from that first event, I realised that there was a need for opportunities for women to connect, and Rural Women's Day was created. And now over the last 7 years, we're hosting our 50th event next month back in Dunkeld in the Southern Grampians, but we've now hosted those events all over Australia.
8: The Dunkeld and upcoming Ngambi events have now sold out. The Hazelnut Growers of Australia group has held its spring symposium in Orange, one of the biggest regions for production in the country. Myrtleford is also one of the main production regions. The group's executive officer, Trevor Ranford, says it takes about 7 years of growing to get a good crop.
12: Use them as a fresh nut, but they're also used very heavily into the confectionery business, the food sector business, ultimately through to cosmetics and pharmaceuticals. So, it has a range of opportunities for the use of the nuts, the skins and ultimately the shell.
8: Three farmers, all from southwest Victoria, have been awarded Nuffield scholarships. Ivan Blackett from Pennyroyal in the Otways is looking at ways of integrating forestry, improved soil health and drought resilience. Lucy Etheridge from Gruyere will look at how primary producers can monetise environmental assets and access valuable global markets. And Rachel McGrath from Orford is studying the driver and barriers to new farm tech. And that's the state of the country. I'm Gabrielle Hodson. Good morning.
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19: Joining us now is Matt Hosey, Senior Forecaster for the Bureau of Meteorology. Matt, good morning to you. What can we expect with the weather?
26: Yeah, today we can expect a bit of a
0: middle of the ground period in terms of the weather. So we've had a weak trough sort of move through the state overnight, and that's produced some shower activity, mostly through the north and northeast of the state. Some shower activity just clearing off the northeast of the state during the morning before we see a partly cloudy day for the most part. But then during the afternoon and evening through the southwest of the state, we then have a cold front approaching from the west, which will bring a sharp and cool change with it across the state, with much cooler temperatures, a bit of rainfall, and some gusty west to southwesterly winds for the state during the later part of tonight and into Tuesday. Now, we can expect some fairly scattered shower activity into Tuesday with this front, and even the possibility of some small hail, mostly just along the southern coastline of Victoria, and temperatures will really plummet. So yesterday we saw temperatures well and truly above average across the state, sort of 4 to 8 degrees above average. Today, most of those warmer conditions will be confined to Gippsland through the central and western parts of the state. The conditions will be a lot more mild. But then, moving into Tuesday, we can expect temperatures to really drop down to something more like winter, with a bit of snowfall about the northeast ranges, maximum temperatures generally across the state well below average, with temperatures through the southwest only expected to get to the low to mid-teens. Same thing with Gippsland as well, and then not expecting anywhere to exceed 20 degrees during Tuesday. So, quite considerably cooler for tomorrow, and that trend will continue into Wednesday before we start to heat up again. And during the course of the weekend coming up, we can expect temperatures to really climb again, sunny conditions, and a bit of a return to what we've just seen over the weekend just gone. In terms of the centres for today, we can expect for Portland showers increasing at a top of 16 degrees. Warrnambool also showers increasing 17. Similar deal for Hamilton, showers increasing in 17. And Colac also showers increasing in 16 degrees. A possible shower in 19 for Neil. A possible shower for Horsham in 18 degrees. Cloudy in 17 for Stawell. Cloudy in Swan Hill and 19. Cloudy 19 for Kerrang. Deniliquin cloudy in a top of 20 degrees. Echuca, possible shower in 19. A shower or two in 20 for Wangaratta. Albury with Donga, a shower or two in 21. Traralgon, a shower or two in 19 degrees. Sale, a shower or two in 22. Bairnsdale, a warm one today, a shower or two in 24. And Lakes Entrance, a shower or two in 20 degrees.
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2: When people work together across political differences, when they come out of their silos, then really good things happen, especially when it's focused on building a sense of community, maintaining farming traditions, and also looking after the environment. So for us, this was a logical thing to do. We are deeply concerned about the fact that there are very large-scale critical minerals projects planned both in the northwest of Victoria and in Gippsland, and we believe that these projects will have unacceptable impacts on really important cropping and vegetable growing areas.
3: What might that impact look like?
2: So the impact is for decades. So we've been up in the northwest recently meeting with farmers who have previously had critical minerals projects on their properties. Most of them are not back on those properties because basically it takes decades of work. All the topsoil is removed, the sand materials are taken out, they're processed, and then there is a form of rehabilitation. But we consistently have heard from farmers whose properties have previously been so-called rehabilitated, that it's just not up to standard and they're no longer able to use the land as they used to. So that's a very key concern for us in the northwest, of course. It's incredibly significant cropping country, both for local food security but also for export. And then in Gippsland, where there is another project proposed near the Mitchell River, that's a really significant vegetable growing and intensive farming area. And we just don't think these areas should be sacrificed for decades on end with no real prospect of full rehabilitation after the mining has ended.
3: Okay, so it will happen somewhere. If not here, then where?
2: Yeah, so we agree. Our feeling, though, is in this case, and we accept that there is a lot of mining that occurs across Victoria, we are just not convinced that really significant strategic areas of high-value cropping land are the right place. And we're particularly convinced by that by having seen previous rehabilitation that has failed. And we look at one of the new projects, which is just to the northeast of Horsham, where there is a massive food processing area that's being built at present that will be a massive processing facility for potatoes to turn into chips and things like that, very close to this project. And we would just argue that you have to assess mine by mine and project by project. Some should go through because of the benefits to the economy. These are projects that really don't stack up because of the negative impacts on not only the farming communities, who in most instances are intergenerational, but on the local economies and more broadly on the statewide economy and then what we produce for export.
3: So what is it specifically that you at Friends of the Earth and farming groups are asking for here?
2: So each of these projects are subject to their own assessment. Some of them might have environmental impact effects statements created. The problem is they're all taken independently. And we would say if you look at them only one by one, you don't get a sense of what is the cumulative impact across the region. That's particularly the case in northwestern Victoria. So we're saying there should be a moratorium. It's not an unreasonable ask. We're just saying there should be no further processing or assessment of any applications relating to critical minerals until there's been a cumulative assessment of the overall impacts of all these projects.
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7: A Demo Dairy Foundation scholarship has given Colac student Toby Monaco the opportunity to study agronomy while he works hands-on in the dairy industry. Country Today's Lee McCulloch spoke to Toby about how he sees his future.
20: I always worked sort of in the ag retail area, and then I thought, oh, I want to have a look at dairy farming, so I went and worked on the McNamara's Dairy. And then furthermore, that was through school, and then after school I sort of thought, well, how can I take it further into a bit more of a science field? And I just had the interest in ag science with pastures and all that stuff, so that's where we end up now.
21: And you work alongside some pretty experienced people as well, experienced agronomists. What have been some lessons that they've sort of given you along the way?
20: Harold's obviously been in the game a long time, however many years, probably 20, 30 years. And just simply knowing that each and every year is different. You know, some things work for some farmers, other things don't work for other farmers. And it's just how you can, you know, work around that and draw things off each farmer and place it into each other.
21: And on the Demo Dairy Scholarship, how did you actually find out about that?
20: So simply, I remember in year 10, I think it was, when I was at school doing work experience, I was at Weber and Chevelle, and they've got an agronomist, Emily Walsh, that was currently completing her studies at the same time, and that she was lucky enough to get the scholarship as well. And then also at Ag Warehouse, Caitlin Martin has had the scholarship too.
21: And how has the scholarship been for you?
20: Yeah, no, it's been great. Obviously, it's paid for majority of the course, really, which is great, but obviously you want to continue that. Hopefully, they've got a couple tours or whatnot to New Zealand, Europe and that, which would be great to see what we can bring back from there. But also what you want to learn out of the course, you want to give back to the farmers.
21: And opting to study online, that gives you the opportunity to still work and operate here locally. What sort of made you go through that path of actually being, okay, I want to study online and still work and be employed in the industry while I'm doing my studies?
20: Yeah, it was the main thing that, obviously, I think book knowledge is great. You've got to have book knowledge, but I think you also at the same time really need to have good practical knowledge. And I felt like if I just studied online, I could get the best of both worlds at the same time. Whereas if I went to uni and whatnot, well, then I don't quite get the practical knowledge. Well, I do, but it's going to be later on. So I just wanted to get it all done once and, yeah, get into it.
21: 100%, mate. And the ambition sort of lie to go overseas and have a look at their dairy operations as well. Where do you want to sort of have a look, and what farming practices there are you most curious to sort of see in action?
20: I think necessarily, obviously, UK and I think New Zealand are the two main ones. I think the UK be great too, that I suppose over there they probably have a lot more rules and regulations on chemicals and all that stuff, which I'm sure that over in Australia, I guess we're lucky enough to be able to use them, I suppose. But I'm sure in a matter of time, those regulations might make their way to Australia, which obviously we need to know how we're going to work around it. So if we could, you know, draw something back from the UK or New Zealand with what works for them, you know, might work for us over the period of time.
7: Toby Monaco, who has a Demo Dairy Foundation scholarship, speaking with Lee McCulloch. That's Country Today for this Monday morning. I'm Libby Price. I'll be back with you tomorrow morning at 5:30. 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
1: Nick Dacos is licking his lips at the prospect of Lachie Neale joining Collingwood. The Pies also to be bolstered with Coleman Medal winner Jesse Hogan. Dacos telling Nine the club will be working to ensure the pair can succeed.
2: Jesse Hogan, he won the Coleman 2 years ago, and Lachie Neale's probably the best contested player of the last 15 years. So no doubt they'll add a lot to us. And then we've also got to set them up to succeed. We've had recruits in the past that have had to adjust to our game style. So we've got to ensure that we allow these players to thrive.
1: Alexander Zverev holds a one-set lead over American Ben Shelton with games on serve in the second of the men's US Open final. Chas Mostert and Fabian Coulthard have won the Supercars Air Touch 500 at the Bend. EPL soccer, Man City has defeated Manchester United in the local derby at Old Trafford. It's despite Phil Foden being sent off midway through the first half. And that's the latest news and sport.
3: Good morning, Australia. You're in Cox country. It's warming up. 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
5: Good morning, it's Daniel Brewer with your Gippsland News and Sport. A new campaign is urging Aboriginal and Torres Strait Islander people across Gippsland to do the free bowel cancer screening test when it arrives in the mail. The at-home test is automatically mailed every 2 years to Australians aged 50 to 74. The campaign features Lucy Allen, who lost a family member and is urging everyone to take the test.
6: Being a busy mum, I know how easy it is to put your own health last, but the test only takes a few minutes and our own health really matters. So we need to look after ourselves so we can be there for our kids and our mob. And it's a small thing that could make a big difference. So no matter how busy we are, just make the time, I think.
5: Almost $50,000 is being invested to support koala management on Raymond Island. Liam McCullough reports.
7: The funding is part of a broader $2.6 million Victorian government package aimed at restoring koala habitat and supporting populations across the state. The government says the work will help protect koala habitat and support healthy populations across Victoria. Minister for Environment Jacqueline Symes says Victoria is home to a large koala population and we want to keep it that way with plenty of gum leaves to eat and healthy habitat to call home. Liam McKellar, Ace Radio.
5: Work is set to begin on a new pedestrian bridge at Howard Park in East Gippsland. The ageing timber bridge will be replaced with a stronger, safer and fully accessible crossing, improving access along the Mitchell River Circuit Walk. The bridge will be closed from today, with works expected to be completed in December. Some market stall sites will also be unavailable during construction. The boat ramp will remain open throughout the works. More information can be found at the East Gippsland Shire Council Facebook page.
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5: Kawa are your North Gippsland senior football premiers following a 35-point victory over Woodside in front of a huge crowd at Traralgon Showgrounds. Kawa kicked 8 goals in the second term to walk into the Sheds with a lead of 24 points and kept the pressure going through the second half. Keenan Hughes booted 5 for the Saints. That's the latest in local news and sport.
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5: Your 4-day forecast for Gippsland and the valley, partly cloudy with a medium chance of showers, most likely through the late morning. The Valley 19, Salon Lakes Entrance 22, Bairnsdale and Orbost 24. Tomorrow cloudy with a very high chance of showers, most likely in the morning and afternoon. Also the possibility of small hail with a top of 12. Wednesday cloudy with a slight chance of a shower 13. Thursday cloudy with light winds and 15. Right now it's 14 degrees.
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10: Shawnee, hello. Happy Monday, everybody. What a weekend. Oh, my gosh. I think I've, you know that saying? I have to go back to work for a rest.
9: Oh, because,
10: Just busy and lots
9: You were busy in warmer weather and well, depending where you're listening from. But yeah, of course, lots of local footy and netball happening as well. AFL action. And speaking of being a Monday on the Morning Rush, we'll catch up with Jared Waitley today, Monkey, after 7:30. I was watching a clip of him yesterday, actually. He must have... So he does his morning show in Melbourne on the wireless. And there's a gentleman in New South Wales in Sydney. Anyway, long story short, he was arguing, this guy, that NRL is doing better than the AFL at the moment as a sport.
10: Okay.
9: Yeah. And Jared was just sitting there letting the guy finish, letting him finish, letting him finish. And then he was saying that, no, AFL is a better sport. But, yeah, Peter Volandis and the NRL, they're just, as a sport, doing better at the moment.
10: That's what this guy was saying.
9: Yeah.
10: Yeah, okay. Interesting.
9: Interesting. We'll catch up with Jared Waitley after 7:30 this morning. This is Cold Chisel.

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1: Now, I know Friday night in your house, there was something exciting happening. I know you might have had to go off to soccer presentations for Emmett.
0: Oh, yeah. That was back on Friday. Yes, yes.
1: I don't want to let too much out of the bag, but you might have got, as some parents do sometimes, the little, you know, the little nudge, the little wink, the little, might be a good idea if you come, Dad, because, you know, things might turn out okay, if you know what I mean. Anyway, I saw a photo. You sent it through because I said, well, if it all goes well, send me through a picture. Here it is, the big trophy. Best forward
0: I think there's five or six categories, and yeah, he got best forward, and yeah, there's two trophies, which you might have been trying to work it out, were you, in the photo?
1: I picked it straight away because I thought, how exciting for young Emmett, although a bit of a stress for you and Mum, because he has won a perpetual trophy.
0: Yeah.
1: A perpetual trophy, which means, okay, you've got your little replica one that's yours to keep. But I could tell because I could see the little badge on the big one. All right. So you get that now. Is it for 12 months?
0: He gets that for a year. So that's his for a year. And we've got to look after it.
1: Oh.
0: For, and he's the first name on it because the under-8s, it's a new it's a new team. So the inaugural winner of that, you could say. And, yeah, we've got to look after it. And it's got me a little bit nervous because, as you know, a little Seamus, who's getting close to being 2 years of age, he just picks things up at the moment and just throws them. And he'd have the strength to.
1: But just generally, you know,
0: you got to look after it.
1: Seamus, or you, like, you know, you don't want to knock it up. Is it on the mantle? Do you have a mantle? Does anyone have a mantelpiece anymore?
0: Well, at the moment, it's on the fireplace.
1: Oh, it is on the fireplace.
0: Oh, it's on the fire. I mean, it's obviously not lit or anything, but because it's got a big fence around it, and young Seamus can't get to it. But
1: it's like it's like the crown jewels. It's sort of, you know, really protected, because that's the thing with a perpetual trophy.
0: Mm.
1: Yeah, yours for the year, but. Yeah,
0: then you got to hand it back, and the next person gets it. So there's a bit of pressure on to look after it.
1: I would have been just saying, "Hey, how about you just keep it at the club rooms for 12 months?" But then no, it's probably teaching him a few lessons.
0: You got to look after. He knows. I've got to hand this back after 1 year, and then someone else's name will go there. Tell you what they did. I was a bit nervous about Friday night with the presentation, soccer presentations. Every team, so all the juniors, the seniors, the men, the women, all in one night.
1: Oh, right.
0: And I thought, oh, geez, this is going to drag on. And do they do the under-8s at the start and you get to go home with the kid? No, they don't. They merged it all together. So they did the best forward, right, for the under-8s and the under-10s and then the 12s and then the women's.
1: Oh, right through.
0: Yeah, so it kind of kept you interested. But anyway, fair play to Nick and the team down there. They flew through them all in about an hour.
1: Mm.
0: Every award, everything was done in 1 hour, and to have the whole soccer club in the one room.
1: Yeah.
0: It was
1: impressive.
0: Really well done, it was.
1: Because sometimes you've just got, you know, one foot out the door, haven't you?
0: Well, we had the babysitter booked and we thought, we don't know how long we're going to be.
1: Yeah,
0: but
1: right.
0: No, it was all done in an hour.
1: Okay. Well, well done, Emmett.
0: When we come back on the Morning Rush, let's do the Stumper.
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0: Sean and Monkey here at 19 past 6. It's stumper time. We try and stump you. A little brain teaser. Ring up, have a go. The number is 1300 00 1242.
1: What do you got today? What are you kicking off the week with?
0: This happened on average 35,959 times a day throughout the European summer.
1: Wow.
0: Okay. So
1: this is different.
0: The European summer has just finished, right? And
1: has it? Okay.
0: This happened 35,959 times a day. What is it? It's a lot. Wow.
1: Okay.
0: Geez, that's a lot.
1: Europe's a big place.
0: Yes, yep. So right throughout Europe, on average, right, every day throughout the summer, this happened 35,959 times. Okay. I'm surprised by this. That's a lot.
1: That is a big number.
0: Yeah, a bit busy.
1: I'd love to be part of a European summer.
0: I know.
1: Do you reckon the Morning Rush could ever afford to?
0: I don't know.
1: Could we set up there for a...
0: I'd love to.
1: Live from Greece.
0: You see all everyone's pics, don't you? Santorini. Greece.
1: It's very hot. It's very hot.
0: Rightio, throughout the European summer, it's just finished. This happened on average 35,959 times per day.
1: Per day?
0: A day, yeah. What is it? Give us a call. I don't think we need to give clues, do we? It's pretty impressive how this all happens. Have a go. The number is 1300 00 1242. Even if you get it wrong, we'll put you in the draw to be our caller of the month. You could be off to see Neil Diamond, the musical A Beautiful Noise.

0: It's the Morning Rush with Sean and Monkey. We're doing the stumper, trying to stump you with this. I'll just repeat it one more time. The European summer's just wrapped up. This happened on average 35,959 times per day. What is it?
1: All right, let's go to the phones. It's a lot. It's a big number.
0: Yeah.
1: Jeff, good morning.
2: There you are.
1: Happy Monday. What do you think?
2: I reckon maybe it's got sunburn.
0: Okay. Oh, yeah, 35.
1: Well, before you get to the second, let's unpack the first. Sunburn. Well, it was very hot. It was like, wasn't there a record temp?
0: Yeah, it was a hot summer over there in Europe. I reckon that number would be higher.
1: It'd be...
0: Different sun.
1: I've never been there in the summer, but...
0: It's a different sun. People love saying that. Oh, it's a different sun over there.
1: What do you mean?
0: No, it's the same one. But the ozone layer is a bit different. Like, for example, my pale, freckly Irish skin, I can get more time in the European sun than the Australian sun.
1: Oh, can you?
0: Oh.
1: It's harsh.
0: 12 minutes here and I'm burning. Over there I can get a bit more.
1: Yeah, right, okay. It's not that. We'll come back for your second guess in a minute, Jeff. We'll share it round.
0: We'll put him on hold for a bit. Stay there, Jeff.
1: Let's go to Joe. Joe, good morning. What's your answer?
3: Lightning strikes.
0: Oh.
1: Lightning strikes.
0: Yeah. Yeah, on average, 35,959 lightning strikes per day throughout the European summer.
1: Mm. No, it's not lightning strikes. I did hear a gentleman in the news that got struck by lightning here in
0: Australia. Over the weekend, didn't it? Yeah, in South Australia.
1: At the V8s or whatever. Mm. James, before we get back to Jeff's second guess.
0: Yeah, I like this.
1: Are you there, James?
0: Oh, hold on. My software's... hold on. Oh, no, we've just... the phone system's
1: Wow. Okay. Can we go back to Jeff?
0: Sorry, man.
1: Can we go to Jeff?
0: Just 2 seconds. I'll see if I can... No, we've got James.
1: No.
0: Yeah,
1: James.
0: We do.
1: Right.
0: Hey, James.
4: How you go?
0: Good, thanks. What's your guess?
4: I'm going to say flight delays.
0: Flight delays?
1: Flight delays. Yeah. Jeez. Ooh. It's a lot.
0: That's a lot of delays.
1: 30,000 a day. Oh, we're getting we're getting closer. James is getting closer.
0: Back to Jeff.
1: Is he still there, Jeff?
0: Jeff?
2: The other guess is that it's summer, maybe swim, have a swim.
0: Oh, yeah. That's how many people.
1: Jeff is ticking them off. nice, Jeff. Lots of people swimming over there, but not the answer. James is closest.
0: James was closest. This happens 35,959 times on average per day throughout the European summer. It's how many flights there are, Monkey.
1: How many flights?
0: Can you believe there's that many?
1: That is
0: pretty
1: crazy.
0: Impressive.
1: They're just coming and going all the time, Sean.
0: They're all up there and, you know.
1: Yeah, amazing.
0: Shout out to the traffic controllers.
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16: 17 degrees in Melbourne, a shower or two at top today, 19 at 6:30. Good morning. I'm David Armstrong. A pothole's being blamed for a fatal crash in the state's west. 71-year-old Ballarat man was riding a motorcycle along the Western Highway near Beaufort yesterday afternoon when he hit a pothole and crashed. He died at the scene. The death comes just days after a report from Victoria's Auditor General found almost half of the state's road network is in poor condition and deteriorating faster than the government can repair it. It's been revealed former Treasurer Jacqueline Symes took the extraordinary step last year of approving $13.5 billion in budget supplementation just so government agencies could pay their bills. It means 13% was accounted for outside of the official budget, Liberal leader Jess Wilson promising to overhaul the way public money is being spent. 13 Cabs has booted more than 100 drivers for overcharging passengers. Director of the Victorian Taxi Association, Peter Valentine, says there should be a national register of banned drivers to keep them off the road.
17: Once you have a bad driver and you get rid of them or punt them, as you say, the issue is that they turn up the next day either as an independent driver with their own car, or they turn up with a rideshare company. And in the independent situation, we've seen what happens in Melbourne. They're plentiful and they're rubbish.
16: The leaders of Scotland, Ireland and Wales are preparing to sign a joint document aimed at dissolving the United Kingdom. Belfast reporter James McCarthy says they're demanding the British government provide them the right to hold referendums for their independence.
18: Today we have the party leaders meeting in Cardiff in Wales. They will be discussing areas of mutual interest in terms of international relations, but we can also expect the parties to sign a document demanding that the British government prepare for and facilitate referendums.
16: Auction volumes in Victoria have slumped more than 31% following May's federal budget. Comes as clearance rates remain low, sitting at just 52% in September, according to Cotality. New research has found recovering cancer patients are increasingly experiencing financial hardship due to a lack of support. The Cancer Council data has found more Australians are living with or having recovered from cancer than ever before. Director of Policy David Martin says the findings reflect a system in need of urgent reform.
19: Firstly, we want to make it easier for people with cancer to access income support. We want to strengthen workplace rights for people with cancer and carers. And we want to make a plan now for the growing number of Australians living with cancer, which recent projections show will reach 2.6 million by 2050.
16: In finance, the dollar 71.71 US.
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16: More pain for Oscar Piastri, this time at the Spanish Grand Prix, with the Australian having to settle for eighth. The Australian made contact with race winner Kimi Antonelli's Mercedes teammate George Russell twice on the opening lap after starting from seventh on the grid. The Australian left dumbfounded when McLaren did not repair it during a pit stop.
21: It was pretty painful, obviously, from lap one. And, not much I really could have done from there. Yeah, the timing of the VSC was certainly not ideal for us, starting on the hard. And, it was just a difficult afternoon.
16: Geelong remains in the hunt for GWS captain Toby Green after their semi-final defeat to the Dockers was compounded by Zach Barter's unexpected decision to nominate the Bulldogs as his preferred destination. And Alexander Zverev one set away from claiming his second major of the year at the US Open. That's the latest news and sport.
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4: 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Oncology Nurse Unit Manager Emily Capaldo says they provide a consistent point of contact to help patients understand the next steps in their cancer journey. Sam College, ACE Radio.
3: The votes are in and the finalists have been announced for Latrobe City Business Chamber People's Choice Awards. In the pubs and clubs category, the finalists are Crown Hotel Traralgon, Morwell Bowling Club and Moe Racing Club, while the takeaway category finalists are Three Bears Barbecue, Pizza Boys Traralgon and Miss and Link Burgers. A gala evening will be held for the finalists with the winners to be announced on the 23rd of October at Moe Racing Club. The seasonal outlook remains uncertain for Gippsland farmers, with climate models pointing to a mix of conditions across the state. Agriculture Victoria's seasonal risk agronomist Dale Gray says most models are indicating a drier season overall, but the picture for Victoria is less consistent.
22: The million-dollar question, of course, is once we've got the spring, is whether something is something going to change. The models are still sitting on their drier outcomes and warmer outcomes. They've been getting the warmer bits right, but they haven't been doing particularly well for the drier bits in the majority of Victoria. I'm going to say my confidence is pretty shot in the models this year. They haven't been doing particularly well, and thankfully the season is amazing in a large area of the state.
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3: Fish Creek are continuing to celebrate following a 2-goal victory against Foster in mid-Gippsland senior football on Saturday afternoon. Foster started strong, kicking 6-1 in the first quarter before the Kangaroos took the lead in the third and walking away with the premiership. The final score, 18-11-119 to 16-11-107. Charlie Wilson booted 6. That's the latest in local news and sport.
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3: Your four-day forecast for Gippsland and the valley, partly cloudy with a medium chance of showers, most likely through the late morning. The Valley 19, Salon Lakes Entrance 22, Bairnsdale and Orbost 24. Tomorrow cloudy with a very high chance of showers, most likely in the morning and afternoon. Also the possibility of small hail with a top of 12. Wednesday cloudy with a slight chance of a shower 13. Thursday cloudy with light winds and 15. Right now it's 14 degrees.
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15: 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On this day.
0: 22-7 with Sean and Monkey. Let's have a look at the 14th of September as we go back. A TV show called Mork and Mindy.
1: Oh, wow.
0: Launched the career of Robin Williams. It first went to air on this day in 1978. It's before my time, Monkey, but judging by your reaction then, you know, Mork and Mindy?
1: I was only a kid, but yeah, so this won't mean anything to you.
0: No.
1: Nanu, Nanu.
0: No, nothing at all.
1: Nanu, Nanu.
0: Nothing at all, no.
1: He was an alien.
0: Oh, a very funny man.
1: Nanu.
0: Yeah, okay, we got it there. Qantas merged with Australian Airlines on this day in 1992. Australian Airlines was previously known as Trans Australia Airlines, TAA.
1: Yeah, I remember TAA.
0: Winx, the legendary racehorse.
1: Yes.
0: She was born on this day in 2011.
1: That's the first animal we've ever featured on this day from a birthday
0: and
1: point of view.
0: And she's welcome. And she's welcome. 32 wins.
1: Oh, yeah.
0: Can you remember the last ever win that she had?
1: No, but I was
0: wasn't around here.
1: I was at one of her Cox Plate wins. I might have been her third Cox Plate in a row win.
0: Yeah, I saw her win at, oh, gee whiz, Flemington once, I think. But, no, it was her last ever win was over in the UK, remember? The Queen Elizabeth Stakes. Oh, no, sorry, take that back. No, she finished her career. She did come back. She won
1: Sydney, wasn't it?
0: She won the Queen Elizabeth Stakes at Randwick in 2019. I was getting mixed up with caviar there.
1: Nanu.
0: Yeah, go back to that. That's the 14th of September. Don't forget, if you've ever got something significant.
1: Or better.
0: You know, that's happened in your life. We can look back on your day. Here's the boss. 20 to 7.
1: Nanu! Good morning.

0: Bruce Springsteen. It's 17 to 7, the morning rush. Sean and Monkey here on your Monday morning. And it's time to do this great segment called The Song List.
1: Song, song, blue, everybody knows one.
0: Different theme or a story. Each day you get creative. 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The number is 0437 882 000.
2: All right, today, okay, I'm going to throw to some audio here, Sean. So you have to come up with a song around this woman, okay? And when I say this woman, I mean what she did as a profession. Have a listen.
3: You are about to enter the courtroom of Judge Judith Scheindlin. The people are real. The cases are real. The rulings are final. This is Judge Judy.
2: Oh, who didn't love a bit of Judge Judy growing up?
0: I went through a Judge Judy stage. I reckon a lot of people did. Oh, she was just brutal, wasn't she?
2: Fiery, wasn't she?
0: Yep.
2: Now, this is what's going to happen, okay? She was crazy. Now, how's this? She's still been going, right, at the tender age of 83. So I just read today she's finally hanging up the gavel. That's what it's called, that, you know, the hammer.
0: Oh, the hammer.
2: It's called a gavel.
0: Mm.
2: She's hanging up the gavel. Her show, it's not called Judge Judy now. It's called Judy Justice.
0: Right.
2: In October. But she's been, is it residing over cases?
0: Mm-hmm.
2: She's been judging.
0: Yeah, that'll do.
2: For a long time, Sean. And she's finally.
0: My God, because there's reruns already around the world.
2: Wasn't it fun? Some of the crazy things. Mm. I just actually did a little bit of an AI. I said more ridiculous Judge Judy cases, right? So just back to it. Songs about, I guess, you know, being a judge in a courtroom, you know, pick some angles. But what about this for one of the more stupid cases? Because there was always weird, and they were dead set genuine, weren't they?
0: Yeah, that's not a setup.
2: So there was a plaintiff once suing a seller after receiving an envelope with a paper photograph of an iPhone, right? So the buyer was like, right.
0: I'll buy that.
2: They've stitched me up. But the seller arrived at court pretty up and about because he had clearly said, no, that he was selling a photo of the phone. He must have said, I'm selling a photo of the phone. Anyway, he thought Judge Judy would
0: throw it out.
2: But she backed the guy who bought the phone. So all sorts of weird things. There's one about a little girl who accidentally injured a family friend's cat.
0: Right.
2: All right. The parents said, no worries, we'll pay for the vet bills. But then the bills turned up, thousands and thousands of dollars.
0: Oh, no.
2: Because the family took the cat to, like, holistic healing, trauma counselling, healing crystal treatments, all sorts. So bizarre cases on Judge Judy. But she's finally hanging up the gavel.
0: Oh, you're right. Yeah, that's interesting. Judge Judy, I mean, there's that, you know, on your you can do it on your phone, but on iPhones you can send through, what are they called? The GIFs or the memes?
2: Mm.
0: So I send through and I cop it sometimes too, the one of her pointing at her. If someone's running late, say you're at a cafe waiting for someone, where are you? You're running late. You send the Judge Judy little GIF. Have you seen that one?
2: She's
0: pointing at her watch and slamming it.
2: I haven't used the Judge Judy GIF.
0: Haven't you? Oh, they're out there.
2: And just so you know, on Android phones.
0: Yeah, can you get them?
2: We have GIFs.
0: You have GIFs?
2: Is it GIF or GIFy?
0: No, it's GIFs. Anyway, text through your songs to do with what we've just spoken about. Mm. The number is 0437 882 000.
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1: Song blue, everybody knows one.
0: Good morning, Sean and Monkey here. We're putting together a song list. We do it each day at this time. Sometimes it's to do with, well, from a big long story. Let's not have a go at the length of your stories, Monkey. It could be from a big long story.
2: Could be just a story.
0: Or a story or a theme. And today it's to do with Judge Judy.
2: Judge Judy, yeah. She's finally hanging up the gavel. She's been... Oh, hey, I love this bit. Let's play it again.
3: Judge Judith Scheindlin. The people are real. The cases are real. The rulings are final.
2: Oh, yeah.
3: This is Judge...
2: And she did not muck around. She did not muck
0: brutal.
2: Around.
0: Brutal.
2: She was into it.
0: I'd be scared of her.
2: Yeah, I would be... Well, you wouldn't want to be a hit in front of... You wouldn't want to be wasting her time.
0: But yeah.
2: A lot of the cases were very bizarre. So, okay, songs about judge or being a judge or, I guess, in a courtroom. Darren, well done. And a first-time texter here.
0: Ooh.
2: Chantel, welcome.
0: Hi, Chantel.
2: They've gone with the Beatles.
0: Oh, yeah.
2: Hey, Jude.
0: Jude.
2: I'm not sure I'd be calling Judge Judy Jude.
0: Yeah.
2: My name's Judy.
0: Yeah.
2: What do they say? You're in contempt. Contempt. I don't know.
0: Yeah, you've struggled with all the... I've just zipped it because I can't back you up.
2: I've struggled. Really? Okay, Pam and Adam.
0: Mm.
2: Morning, guys. Oh, yeah. The Bobby Fuller 4.
1: I fought the law and the law won. I fought the law and the law won.
2: Yeah. I do like this segment because sometimes people text in songs and I think I've got a pretty good knowledge of music. And they'll say a song and I'll go, that won't be in the system. And this one was, well done, Cherie, 10cc.
1: Well, good morning, Judge, yes, I'm back again.
0: I'm in trouble, so it's called Good Morning, Judge.
2: Yeah.
0: Now, 10cc, I just think straight away to Dreadlock Holiday.
2: That's about the only one I know.
0: I didn't know they did that one.
2: I don't like cricket.
0: Good morning, Judge.
2: Yeah, well done, Cherie. But we're going with this one straight out of the 80s. What a band. What a band. Bananarama. And this is Loving the First Degree.
0: We know this one, though, don't we?
2: We know this one, yeah. So the First Degree, you know, Murder in the First Degree.
0: Yep, with you. It's our song, this song for today, Bananarama, Loving the First Degree.

0: Bananarama, that's our song list song for today, Love in the First Degree. Don't forget, 1 hour from now on The Morning Rush, you can win some cash. We're going to play the game that we call Radio Scattergories.
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6: 17 degrees in Melbourne, a shower or two at top today, 19, 7 o'clock. Good morning. David Armstrong, locals have described as treacherous, a pothole-riddled stretch of the Western Highway where a motorcyclist died on the weekend. The 71-year-old came off his motorbike after hitting the pothole at Trawalla near Ballarat on Sunday afternoon. Locals say the road is atrocious and trucks are literally all over the road dodging the potholes. Man's been charged and bailed after a police car was rammed following a theft in St Kilda East. Is Madeline Burke.
7: Police were called to Hotham Street in St Kilda East yesterday morning after two men were seen breaking into storage cages and looking into vehicles. They allegedly stole a BMX bike and a toolkit and fled in a stolen car into a dead-end street. That's where a police vehicle was rammed as the car mounted a curb to escape. That car was dumped near a service station where the dog squad helped find a man hiding in a trailer. The 33-year-old has since been charged with burglary, theft and drug offences and bailed to face court next year. The second man, who was driving the car, hasn't yet been found. Madeline Burke, Melbourne.
6: Tens of thousands of preschoolers living in the state's growth corridors are set to miss out on kinder. A 10-year forecast shows Casey, Wyndham and Hume will be hardest hit by growing demand. There are set to be around 5,000 unmet placements. New poll shows voters are increasingly losing trust in the Albanese government's ability to manage the economy. The Resolve political monitor found more people would support spending cuts to rein in ballooning debt. An Australian tourist who fell from a cliff at a popular destination near Bali has been identified as a Queensland woman. The 29-year-old confirmed dead after falling at Kellingking Beach on Saturday. Foreign Affairs providing consular assistance to her family. Well, after the success of Friday's NFL match at the MCG, it's an even bigger push for more American sport in Melbourne. Here's Eddie Summerfield.
8: 100,000 people at the G on a picture-perfect spring day. Visit Victoria is now wanting more American events. The NHL has previously brought an exhibition match to Melbourne, while the New Orleans Pelicans played a match here last year outside of the regular NBA season. Experts believe Friday's NFL game would have leagues around the world taking note on the potential of Melbourne. Visit Victoria telling the Herald Sun NBA, NHL and even Major League Baseball games are on the wish list to boost Melbourne's major events calendar. Eddie Summerfield, Melbourne.
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6: Adelaide sent a letter to members confirming Matthew Nix will be a coach next season. His position as coach has been in the spotlight with just one finals win since being appointed. Alex Neil Bullen says Saturday's loss was a disappointing way to end the season.
10: We gave ourselves a shot. Nixie installed that in us to go after the game, and I felt like we were prepared very well for the finals campaign. As enjoyable as the first final was, you walk away with this feeling of there was more left out there for us.
6: Alexander Zverev has one hand on the

0: US Open title. The German is up 2-2 over American Ben Shelton with games on serve in the third. Next year's Formula One calendar will reportedly be released this week. Albert Park hosting the third race of the season on April 4. Oscar Piastri had to settle for 8th at the Spanish Formula One Grand Prix. Mercedes driver Kimi Antonelli winning the race for Max Verstappen. And that's the latest news and sport.
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4: Good morning, it's Daniel Brewer with your Gippsland News and Sport. Almost $50,000 will be provided to support koala management on Raymond Island. Liam McCullough reports.
5: The funding is part of a broader $2.6 million Victorian government package supporting koala habitat and populations across the state. The government says the investment will help protect the habitat koalas rely on and support healthy populations into the future. Environment Minister Jacqueline Symes says Victoria is home to a large koala population and the government wants to ensure they have plenty of gum leaves to eat and healthy habitat to call home. Liam McCullough, Ace Radio.
4: A new pedestrian bridge is set to be built at Howard Park, with work starting today to replace the ageing timber crossing. 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More information is available through the East Gippsland Shire Council Facebook page. A new campaign is encouraging Aboriginal and Torres Strait Islander people across Gippsland to complete a free bowel cancer screening test when it arrives in the mail. The campaign is headed by First Nations comedian Andy Saunders, who's encouraging everyone to complete the test as soon as they receive it.
6: If you have a busy dad or a busy mum life, it's easy to put off your health. 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But there's plenty of stuff in life you can put off. 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So I'm here for as long as I can be for my kids and my wife and my family and my mob.
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4: Your 4-day forecast for Gippsland and the valley: partly cloudy with a medium chance of showers, most likely through the late morning. The valley 19, Salon Lakes entrance 22, Bairnsdale and Orbost 24. Tomorrow cloudy with a very high chance of showers, most likely in the morning and afternoon. Also the possibility of small hail with a top of 12. Wednesday cloudy with a slight chance of a shower 13. Thursday cloudy with light winds and 15. Currently it's 15 degrees.
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9: It's the Morning Rush. Hello, Sean and Monkey here on your Monday morning at 7:08. It's the 14th of September. Hello to you, Monkey.
10: Hello, Sean. Good morning, everyone. Happy Monday. Down to four teams.
9: Yeah, we're locked and loaded.
10: Down to four teams for the AFL flag race. Of course, only one Victorian team remaining, with the Cats. Cats going down in Friday night over in Frio. So, yeah, Hawthorn will play Brisbane.
9: Who do you want to be in the grand final, and who do you want to win?
10: Sydney will play Frio. Well, I want Hawthorn to make it.
9: Oh, because you've got a...
10: For financial reasons.
9: Financial reasons.
10: But, yeah, I don't know.
9: Hawthorn in Sydney, I'd like to see.
10: You said this earlier off air, and how's this, folks? Sean wants it to be Hawthorn Sydney because the colours would appease him.
9: I think the colours would look nice, Hawthorn colours.
10: I'd like to see the colours.
9: Well, there'd be no colour clash at all. There'd be no chance of it. And, you know, I hate colour clashes, and the AFL is lacking when it comes to this. They want to be a world game.
10: What do you think the others would be clashing?
9: No, not necessarily. Fremantle... Yeah.
10: So aesthetically, you'd like Hawthorn.
9: That's the word I couldn't think of.
10: Well, they've had a grand final together in the modern era.
9: Have they?
10: Well, when Hawthorn won all those flags, I'm sure they beat Sydney in one of them.
9: Oh, yeah. Right.
10: Where were you that day? You missed out that day?
9: Yeah, I might have been overseas, maybe. Possibly. Anyway, can't wait for that. Here's Men at Work. It's the Morning Rush with Sean and Monkey.

0: It's the Morning Rush. Sean and Monkey, of course, those guys performing at the Red Hot Summer Tour coming up soon. And they're actually doing one. Don't know if it's sold out, Monkey. Recently announced at the Sydney My Music Bowl.
1: Okay.
0: As opposed to just Ballarat and also the Mornington Peninsula. They're doing, yeah, they're doing one there at the Sydney My Music
1: Bowl. One on their own.
0: Yeah. No, I know. Well, Men at Work and James Rain and
1: the
0: others.
1: The Red Hot Summer Tour is going to be at the Sydney Meyer Music Bowl.
0: Yeah, they've announced that.
1: Right. Mm. I've never been to the Sydney Meyer Music Bowl.
0: It is brilliant.
1: And I think I've said this on air before. It took me a long time to realise the Sydney Meyer Music Bowl is not in Sydney.
0: No, it's in Melbourne.
1: It's like a gentleman's name.
0: And it's
1: S-I-D-N-E-Y.
0: It's spelt different to the city.
1: Yeah, S-I-D-N-E-Y. Mm. Sydney, yeah, but I've great setup there.
0: Yeah. That'd
1: all
0: be
1: right.
0: Good.
1: Very good. Hey, listen, we've had a text message. All right. We're mentioning that, you know, possibly Hawthorn may play Sydney in this year's grand final if they both win this weekend. And you'd really like that, Sean, because you like the colours.
0: I just think it would look nice.
1: Oh, you get the Herald Sun on a Friday. Yep, here they are. Look at that. And then you look at the parade. Yep, look at that. Charlotte, come look at this. Look at those colours. The balloons, just
0: what's the
1: fans.
0: What's the word? Aesthetically.
1: Aesthetic. That's your aesthetic wish for the grand final. And I was going, yeah, well, they've already played. I think Hawthorn beat them, you know, when they won all their grand finals in recent times. Watto, our sports expert.
0: Oh, he's good, isn't he?
1: He texted, no, Sydney beat Hawthorn in the 2012 grand final.
0: Yeah. There you go.
1: Well done, Watto. And don't forget, Jared Waitley coming up soon. He'll unpack the weekend. Of course, he was at the NFL back on Friday.
0: Oh, yeah.
1: Do you know, I had a friend who went to the NFL, and I must ask Jared this. Because the whole thing was amazing, right? The entertainment was next level. You can't deny Melbourne were gripped with NFL fever. Huge for our state, right? Unreal. All the images going back to America. Things like the 12 Apostles, and it was just unbelievable. But the game itself, like the game as a spectacle, was pretty one-sided. The 49ers walloping the Rams.
0: Yeah.
1: And my mate was saying that come the last quarter, I don't know if you saw any of the vision, but at the start of the game, at certainly one end of the ground, they all had these sort of, you know, maybe A3 size cardboard placards.
0: Oh, yeah, their little placards. I did see that.
1: And then they all twist them a certain way and it formed the NFL logo. It looked amazing.
0: It did look pretty good, yeah.
1: It looked amazing. Well, someone must have been bored in the last quarter when it was sort of, you know, well, this is boring and now what are we going to do? Someone thought, oh, I could make a paper plane out of this. And my mate said, the last quarter was just dominated by people cheering and barracking for paper planes.
0: I heard about this.
1: Coming from all parts of the MCG, just floating down. One made the ground, like one made, and that was the entertainment.
0: Yeah,
1: apparently.
0: The game got boring. Geez, it put someone's eye out. You know, stickler for the rules. That's an OH&S issue.
1: You wouldn't have done one.
0: Oh, I just don't know about that. Anyway, Peter Ford is our entertainment reporter. We're going to cross to LA. He's over there at the moment. We'll find out what he's up to and what he wants to talk about.
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0: The tee up for Mental Health Golf Day. It's happening again this year on the AFL Grand Final Eve public holiday. That's on the Friday. 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
1: Yeah, last year nearly 30 grand was donated to Lifeline Gippsland and its crisis telephone counselling service and to Rotary for local projects supporting mental health. 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
0: And there's a massive $10,000 prize up for grabs if you can get a hole-in-one on the 15th.
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0: Live from LA this morning, we're catching up with Peter Ford. Hello, Pete.
12: Good morning to you both.
0: Rightio, Celine Dion, she's had a comeback. What's the feedback been? How did it go?
12: Well, it's been amazing. You know, people are just gobsmacked by it. I mean, she did 2.5 hours on stage. I mean, even under normal circumstances, that's a long show for somebody who's doing that type of material, you know, the big power ballads. But, and, you know, she hasn't done it for 6 years. She's had this terrible disease in that time. And yet here she was, able to go and do this and pull it off, you know, with great success, apparently. I mean, there were a couple of critics who said there were a few notes that weren't quite perfect. You know, are we going to start nitpicking just over that, given everything? So I think everybody has just said, no, it was brilliant. And, you know, I love comeback stories, you know, particularly in show business, because show business kind of lends itself to these comebacks. You know, you don't have dentists making comebacks or, you know, people who work at the checkout at Target that make comebacks. But show business, like it's sport too, people do. You know, you think about Elvis Presley's big comeback concert and Frank Sinatra and Judy Garland. And now you add to that list Celine Dion. So you can see a lot of it on YouTube. And, you know, there's not even the vaguest suggestion she's miming anything. It all seems, you know, absolutely 100% live.
1: Yeah, righto. And she was obviously very sick, so that comeback sort of has a bit more weight when you know, had a fairly debilitating disease.
12: I think my driver is meditating or singing. Are you singing? Are you singing a song? Oh, okay. Could you just turn down a little while? Yeah, thank you.
1: Why are you in LA, Pete? We haven't got to the bottom of that.
12: Just to catch up with some people. That's nice and mysterious, isn't it? Mm. So I'm just in the car going into the studio now to do Sunrise and the Morning Show. So, yeah, it seems like Celine, you know, pulled it off better than anybody ever could have hoped.
1: Is this a residency now, though? Where was the comeback?
12: Yeah, it's all happening in Paris only, and she's doing, I think it's 12 shows over the next 3 weeks. So she's got lots of days off in between shows. Then in next May, she comes back and does another 12 or maybe 16 in Paris again. Then the suggestion is that she might choose 3 different cities around the world and do something similar. So it would be great if we got one for Australia.
0: That'd be amazing. I've just punched her name into Google as we're talking here, and out of the five headlines, the five articles, four out of five of them here are saying that she makes a tearful comeback and an emotional comeback. So that's worth checking out that footage.
12: Great, yeah.
0: Peter Ford, thank you for that. We'll talk to you at the same time tomorrow.
12: Have a lovely day.

0: That's the police. It's Sean and Monkey here. It's the morning rush. It's 26 past 7.
1: Okay, we're getting a little confused here this morning. It started with Sean saying he'd like to see Hawthorn and Sydney make the grand final because the colours the colours would go well.
0: Yep.
1: And I said, well, they've already played in grand final. Hawthorn beat Sydney back in the day or whatever. And then Watto texts in, said, no, Sydney beat Hawthorn in 2012. And I'm like, oh, sorry, I got that wrong. But now Darren, Darren and first-time texter Jenny.
0: Oh, Jen.
1: Yeah, welcome, Jenny. They've both texted in saying, well, that's true. Sydney did defeat Hawthorn in the 2012 grand final, but then Hawthorn defeated Sydney in the 2014 grand final.
0: Today's just a day of corrections on the morning rush.
1: Yeah, so, but look, oh, we'd just love to see those colours, wouldn't we, Sean?
0: Yeah, absolutely. I wonder what Jared Waitley thinks. We'll ask him after 7:30.
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13: 17 degrees in Melbourne, a shower or two atop today, 19, 7:30. Good morning. I'm David Armstrong. The pothole crisis has turned deadly after a motorcyclist died in the state's west. The 71-year-old Ballarat man was killed after hitting a pothole on the Western Highway on Sunday. The death comes just days after a report from the Auditor-General that found almost half of Victoria's road network is in poor condition and is crumbling faster than the government can repair it. Shadow Roads Minister Danny O'Brien telling 3AW Breakfast, fixing the state's roads needs to be the government's highest priority.
14: I think the Auditor-General has highlighted that 48% of the state's roads in poor or very poor condition. And to be frank, guys, that was 2 years ago. And we know that it's probably got worse since. And so, unfortunately, our roads are in a very, very bad state and it's going to take a long time and a lot of money to fix them.
13: A scout hall in Pascoe Vale South has been set alight overnight. Crews called to the building in Morris Reserve near Brentwood Avenue. Around 1 this morning, a local spotting the front door of the building on fire. Firefighters arrived on scene to find the caller had extinguished the fire with a hose. There are calls for a national name and shame register of dodgy cabbies after 1-3 cabs sacked more than 100 drivers for overcharging passengers. Director at the Taxi Association, Peter Valentine, says with the advent of rideshare, standards have dropped.
3: About 100,000 commercial passenger vehicles in Victoria. It's about 30,000 over the mark because you've only got people coming out for 2 and 3 hours, which it's no longer a profession and it's no longer professional.
13: The widow of murdered fruit and veg man Paul Vergona is suing WorkSafe after it denied a workplace death claim. The 43-year-old was gunned down in a case of mistaken identity in an ambush on Eastlink in the early hours of the morning. His wife and two children have now had to go to the county court to sue after WorkSafe knocked back their claim. An Australian entrepreneur has unveiled a plan to put AI data centres on the seafloor. Swinburne University's Ahmed Mahil believes constructing the centres underwater would slash exorbitant cooling and power costs. President Trump has reiterated his support for Irish unification, but he's refusing to back Scottish independence. Comments come as the leaders of Scotland, Northern Ireland and Wales prepare to sign an agreement aimed at dissolving the United Kingdom. Belfast Live political reporter James McCarthy says the impact of breaking up the UK is unknown.
15: This is something that is an unknown. We obviously had the Scottish independence referendum just over a decade ago, and now that was lost narrowly. And ultimately, people are asking, well, what would we be voting for? And I think this really puts the ball into the British government's court.
13: In finance, the dollar, 71, 71 US.
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13: The US Open men's singles final's gone to a fourth set. Ben Shelton taking the third. Top seed Alexander Zverev fighting straight back to break the Americans' opening service game of the fourth. The German leading 2-1 up a break early in the fourth set. There's a watch on the fitness of Brisbane's Noah Ainsworth, ahead of Brisbane's preliminary final against Hawthorn. The defender who stopped Nick Watson last time the two sides played missed Saturday's semi-final win due to an ankle injury. Australian cricket teams arrived in Zimbabwe ahead of the 3-match one-day international series. Controversy in the EPL where City has defeated United 1-0 in Manchester's derby at Old Trafford. Refereeing body ProRef has admitted an error of judgment in awarding Erling Haaland's Man City a winner against Man United. That's the latest news and sport.
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16: Good morning, it's Daniel Brewer with your Gippsland News and Sport. Gippsland farmers are facing a mixed seasonal outlook with no clear indication yet of what rainfall conditions will look like in the months ahead. Agriculture Victoria's seasonal risk agronomist Dale Gray says most climate models are forecasting drier conditions, although results for Victoria are varied.
17: $1 million question, of course, is once we've got the spring, is whether something is something going to change. The models are still sitting on their drier outcomes and warmer outcomes. They've been getting the warmer bits right, but they haven't been doing particularly well for the drier bits in the majority of Victoria. I'm going to say my confidence is pretty shot in the models this year. They haven't been doing particularly well, and thankfully the season is amazing in a large area of the state.
16: La Trobe Regional Health have introduced dedicated cancer patient navigators to provide added support for Gippslanders on their cancer journey. Sam College reports.
18: The new navigators will provide a consistent point of contact for Gippslanders diagnosed with cancer and their carers. The service can help coordinate appointments, referrals and treatments while connecting patients with specialists and support services. LRH Oncology Nurse Unit Manager Emily Capaldo says the navigators can help patients understand what happens next during what can be an uncertain time. Sand College, Ace Radio.
16: Voting has closed and the finalists have been revealed for this year's La Trobe City Business Chamber People's Choice Awards. The pubs and clubs finalists are Crown Hotel Traralgon, Moe Racing Club and Morwell Bowling Club. While those making the final in the takeaway category are Pizza Boys Traralgon, Missin Link Burgers and Three Bears Barbecue. The finalists will now head to a gala evening where the winners will be announced on the 23rd of October at Moe Racing Club.
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16: 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The Saints booted 8 goals in the second term to take a 24-point lead into halftime and continued to apply the pressure after the main break, with Keenan Hughes finishing with 5 goals. That's the latest in local news and sport.
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16: Your 4-day forecast for Gippsland and the Valley. Partly cloudy with a medium chance of showers, most likely through the late morning. The Valley 19, Salon Lakes Entrance 22, Bairnsdale and Orbost 24. Tomorrow cloudy with a very high chance of showers, most likely in the morning and afternoon. Also the possibility of small hail with a top of 12. Wednesday cloudy with a slight chance of a shower 13. Thursday cloudy with light winds and 15. Currently it's 15 degrees.
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0: It's the Morning Rush. Sean and Monkey at 13 to 8. Now, Monkey, when we come back, I'm going to tell you a story about a great thing that happened yesterday afternoon with my 7-year-old son, actually, and a couple of other kids as well got involved in this.
1: Okay.
0: I'm going to throw it to the Morning Rush audience right now, actually. Text through if you can guess what they did for fun, right? Nothing to
1: guess what they did for fun.
0: Nothing to do with gadgets or TV. It was outside, right? I'll give a clue. It's to do with a tree, right? It's to do with a tree. And
1: oh, right. Yeah,
0: and maybe, being entrepreneurial. Hold on. Entrepreneurial. There we go.
1: Entrepreneurial.
0: Entrepreneurial. Entrepreneurial. Whatever
1: right.
0: that word
1: and
0: is.
1: It involves
0: okay?
1: a tree.
0: That and a tree. Text through now to 0437 882 000. It's to do with our neighbours as well. Text okay. if you can text through and guess what they did for fun.
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0: What about this? 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Taking care of business and working overtime. Sean and Monkey here. Yeah, we were taking care of business yesterday, myself.
1: Oh, hang on. This has changed. Mm. We.
0: Oh, I helped out. So a few moments ago, I threw it to the Morning Rush family and said, have a guess what we did for fun yesterday afternoon. I gave a clue. I said it's to do with a tree. And I said it was my son being entrepreneurial. Did we get any text, Monkey? I threw it to the people.
1: Well, yeah, because you said the clue was a tree. What do you think? You were sort of saying the kids. Now I get it. You're behind this. This is child manipulation.
0: No, guess what?
1: We can get to that.
0: He came to me with the game.
1: He wanted to do it.
0: He did. He said, Dad, can you go and...
1: Right. Well, Alice said, was it make a tree house? Which I thought it might have been a tree house. But it's not. Joel said, make lemonade.
0: Right. No, not quite.
1: Not quite. Anthony got it. They picked lemons and sold them on the side of the road.
0: Absolutely. And I described it as some old-fashioned fun. No gadgets, no TVs, outside. It was a nice afternoon.
1: How much?
0: Emmett came up to me and said, Dad, can you pick some lemons? And I said, yeah, okay. What are you going to do? He goes, I'm going to sell them out the front. I said, oh, how much are you going to sell them for? And he said, 50 cents a lemon. I thought, this is good.
1: Okay.
0: Let's pick 20. That's 10 bucks.
1: Is that a good price, 50 cents
0: a
1: lemon?
0: Well, I think so. I reckon the supermarkets might be charging. Yeah.
1: Well, how did the new Alan Bond of the world go? Yeah. I shouldn't say Alan Bond.
0: No.
1: he'll embezzle the lemons.
0: Yeah, we picked the lemons, put up a sign. We had the old sign, a whiteboard. Put the words on that, lemons for sale. Put it out the front, and the neighbours were so supportive.
1: Oh, yeah.
0: They stopped, and even though they've got their own lemon trees, they stopped and gave their 50 cents. But Emmett, we've got to have a bit of
1: Did his eyes light up?
0: He started doing 50 cents for a bag of lemons, and I'm like, oh, no.
1: Hang on.
0: What's he doing?
1: He's giving them away.
0: He's giving them away. 50 anyway. A couple of other kids got involved as well, and it was brilliant. The neighbours, they pulled over in their cars, and they all were out for their walks. And
1: well,
0: selling his lemons, he got $2.50, I think.
1: Oh, well, great. You know what you're going to have to do as a dad now, because it'll be right, what can I sell next time?
0: Oh.
1: Like, you know, this is going to... You know, he's going to go on
0: the
1: next thing.
0: Start of something.
1: Yeah, yeah. So,
0: well, we've got nothing else to sell.
1: Just keep an eye on your wanted goods at home.
0: Yeah.
1: You get on a Facebook Marketplace, baby.
0: Yeah, but anyway, it was...
1: Well done.
0: You know what? It was,
1: put an order in for me. I'll have a couple.
0: You want some?
1: Yeah.
0: $2 for you.

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5: 16 degrees in Melbourne, a shower or two at top today, 19, 8 o'clock. Good morning. David Armstrong, a pothole being blamed for a fatal crash in the state's west. 71-year-old Ballarat man was riding a motorbike along the Western Highway near Beaufort late yesterday. When he hit a pothole and crashed, he died at the scene. Death comes just days after a report from the Auditor General that found almost half of Victoria's road network is in poor condition, deteriorating faster than the government can repair it. The federal government's reportedly considering restoring cuts to the fuel excise as the Middle East war escalates. There are fears fuel prices could rise toward the previous peak of $2.60 a litre as global oil prices surge. New analysis shows Australia's on track for its worst decade of productivity growth in 60 years. The Business Council says productivity has been declining each year since 2020. Chief Executive Bran Black argues high productivity is key to a better living standard.
6: The types of changes that have been made in recent times actively take productivity enhancement off the table. And what that means is that we can end up in a situation where we see wage increases, but they're not real wage increases that mean that workers at the end of the day feel like they're actively going backwards.
5: Two people have been spotted fleeing the scene of a suspicious fire at the Frankston Foreshore. Emergency services called to the fire at a building which is currently under renovation on Pier Promenade overnight. Nobody was inside at the time. One Nation claims the Prime Minister has repeatedly used his public housing background to win empathy from voters. Pauline Hanson used a podcast to suggest it was not on for Anthony Albanese's mother to live in Housing Commission all her life. Mr. Albanese launched a fierce public rebuke of Senator Hanson. It's been backed in by a number of MPs. But One Nation MP Barnaby Joyce says Senator Hanson's comments are fair enough.
7: The whole, you know, log cabin story of living in a Housing Commission home that the Prime Minister rolls out over and over again for a person who owns multiple houses, it just doesn't wash. It was interesting the first time, interesting the second time.
5: US President's playing down growing public sentiment, calling for a slowdown in artificial intelligence development. The heads of AI firms, Anthropic and OpenAI, all backing calls for deceleration, but Donald Trump says America cannot afford to fall behind.
8: We're leading China in AI. We're the most sophisticated country in the world. And frankly, I want to keep it that way, because whoever wins, AI wins. And we can put guardrails, we can do this and that, but I think you have a lot of negative forces that are bringing it up.
5: In finance, the Australian dollar trading at 71.71 US.
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5: better. Alexander Zverev has won his first US Open singles crown, beating American Ben Shelton in four sets, 6-3, 7-6, 5-7, 6-2.
9: Game, set, match.
10: Alexander Zverev is the US Open champion.
11: 6-3, 7-6. I don't think he realises.
10: He didn't know. My goodness. That is incredible. That shows you how in the zone Zverev has been.
5: Geelong remains in the hunt for GWS captain Toby Green after their semi-final defeat to the Dockers was compounded by Zach Butters' unexpected decision to nominate the Bulldogs as his preferred club. More pain for Oscar Piastri, this time at the Spanish Grand Prix, with the Australian having to settle for eighth. The Australian made contact with race winner Kimi Antonelli's Mercedes teammate George Russell twice on the opening lap after starting from seventh on the grid. And that's the latest news and sports.
12: Good morning, Australia. You're in Cox Country. It's warming up, and so are the deals on Australia's favourite mowers. So

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3: Good morning, it's Daniel Brewer with your Gippsland News and Sport. The ageing pedestrian bridge at Howard Park will soon be replaced as part of an upgrade to the Mitchell River Circuit Walk. The bridge will be closed from today while construction takes place, with completion expected in December. More information is available through the East Gippsland Shire Council Facebook page. Aboriginal and Torres Strait Islander people across Gippsland are being urged to take part in free bowel cancer screening. The simple at-home test is mailed every 2 years to Australians aged 50 to 74, while those aged 45 to 49 can also request a screening kit. Lucy Allen, who lost her brother to bowel cancer, is urging everyone to take the test and don't delay.
4: Being a busy mum, I know how easy it is to put your own health last, but the test only takes a few minutes, and our own health really matters. So we need to look after ourselves so we can be there for our kids and our mob. And it's a small thing that could make a big difference. So no matter how busy we are, just make the time, I think.
3: Koala management on Raymond Island will receive almost $50,000 in funding. Liam McCullough reports.
5: The funding is part of a broader $2.6 million Victorian government package aimed at restoring koala habitat and supporting populations across the state. The government says the work will help protect koala habitat and support healthy populations across Victoria. Minister for Environment Jacqueline Symes says Victoria is home to a large koala population and we want to keep it that way, with plenty of gum leaves to eat and healthy habitat to call home. Liam McCullough, Ace Radio.
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3: Fish Creek are continuing to celebrate following a 2-goal victory over Foster in the Mid-Gippsland Senior Football Grand Final on Saturday. Foster started strongly, kicking 6-1 in the opening quarter before Fish Creek hit back to take the lead into the third term and claim the premiership 18-11-119 to 16-11-107. Charlie Wilson booting 6. That's the latest in local news and sport.
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3: Your 4-day forecast for Gippsland and the valley: partly cloudy with a medium chance of showers, most likely through the late morning. The valley 19, Salon Lakes entrance 22, Bairnsdale and Orbost 24. Tomorrow cloudy with a very high chance of showers, most likely in the morning and afternoon. Also the possibility of small hail with a top of 12. Wednesday cloudy with a slight chance of a shower 13. Thursday cloudy with light winds and 15. Right now it's 16 degrees.
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0: 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Before we get to Adam, Monkey, you've got a shout-out.
7: Well, yeah, I just want to say hello and good morning to Ted. Okay, Ted is on the Simpson school bus, or on the Simpson bus, right? And 11 today. 11 today.
0: Oh, okay, hold on a sec.
7: So, yeah. Happy birthday, Ted. Dad might have
0: set that up.
7: Sent a message to us, Ted, yeah. So thank you, Lee. Yeah, all the best, Ted.
0: Have a great day, Ted. Let's say hi to Adam. Hello, Adam.
8: How you going today?
0: Today, I'm good, thanks. Yeah, I was good yesterday and I'll be great tomorrow.
8: Well, that's good to hear.
7: Righto, Adam, have you played Radio Scattergories before?
8: Oh, it'd be 12 months or 2 years ago.
7: Okay. Oh, so you've been on the air?
8: Yep.
7: Oh, how'd you go on that occasion?
8: No good.
7: No good. All right. Well, let's get you the all-important letter. It's a H. A H. Now,
0: H.
7: H. I don't say the H, apparently. H for Harry, okay, or hotel. All those,
8: righto.
7: All your answers need to start with that letter. If you're not sure, say pass. We'll come back if there's time, and don't repeat the same word.
8: Yep. Too easy.
7: All good. Okay, here we go. Shawnee's asked.
0: Yep, I'll ask them today. Starting with H, something you wear.
8: A hoodie.
0: Something you hang up.
8: Pass.
0: A part of the body.
8: Head.
0: Something that needs to go in the fridge.
8: Horseradish.
0: A well-known band.
8: Hilltop Hoods.
0: Something that gets stolen.
8: Pass.
0: An occupation.
8: Pass.
0: Something to do with Christmas.
8: Humble.
0: Something people make.
8: Houses.
0: Something in a suitcase.
8: Pass.
0: Something you hang up.
7: Bad luck. Run out of time. Left a few on the table.
8: Not good at all.
7: Not too bad. Something you hang up. I was thinking of a helmet. You know, when you see your helmets on a hook or something like that. And the only other one I could really think of an occupation. Is it a horticulturist? Horticulture? That one?
0: Yep.
7: Or a horse trainer?
0: Yeah, hotel worker.
7: Yep.
0: No worries at all. Adam, not too bad. What do we got? 1, 2, 3, 4, 6 out of 10. You can play again in 6 weeks, okay?
8: All right, thank you.
0: There we go.
7: And Adam going into the draw. Could be our caller of the month by getting himself on the radio gear, going to this show, the Neil Diamond musical.
0: It's called Beautiful Noise. My sister saw it the other day, said it was great.
7: Yeah, I've heard some other feedback from the Morning Rush listeners. Very good show.
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0: 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Hello, Sean and Monkey here at 16 past 8.
1: I remember once on the Morning Rush, I reckon it was a Monday, Sean, you came in, you'd been to Melbourne.
0: Right.
1: And you'd observed something, so you turned it in. It might have been for the Stumper, our little brain teaser at the start of the show on this occasion, but you turned it into a question. You noticed something, you went, oh, I'm going to turn that into a question. Remember you came back and you were very excited on how many lanes were on the Westgate Bridge. Remember you were like, oh Monkey,
0: yeah, we did it as
1: I'm going to ask everyone this. Remember that?
0: I said, yeah, how many lanes, I'm pretty sure it went off. How many lanes are there each way?
1: When you say it went off, people
0: on the Westgate Bridge.
1: Yeah, people had a guess. It was very exciting, and I feel as though we're back there. So,
0: oh, you went over the Balti?
1: No, it's got nothing. No, relax. It's got nothing to do with bridges. But I think we'll fall this under the banner of the Morning Rush Weekend Observational Quiz. One question.
0: Yep.
1: Right. So I observed something on the weekend. And I thought, I wonder how many people have observed this as well and taken notice. Now, no Googling, because if you Google, you're just ruining it for yourself,
0: yeah,
1: right? I really want you to think about this on your own without the assistance of Google and tech, and I'll get you to text through your answer. Let's see how many can get it right.
0: Okay, yeah. We're asking for honesty here, are we?
1: Yeah. So I was at a servo filling up, and that's actually, I've observed this the last two times I've filled up the servo, just leaning there, filling up the Prado. Takes a while. And it's a sign, all the things you can and can't do, right?
0: Oh, yeah, I know the sign.
1: You know, like you can't be on your phone, can't have an open flame, all that sort of stuff. And then I realised, oh, there's actually an age, a minimum age you have to be to fill up your car.
0: Oh.
1: Like, so if you're, you know.
0: I can't say I've...
1: There you go. So you didn't know.
0: And I don't know the answer.
1: Yeah. See, you just got to be a bit more observant when you...
0: Right.
1: This is what I'm saying. This is what we're calling it. The Morning Rush
0: when
1: Weekend
0: I fill up,
1: Observation Quiz.
0: When I fill up, I'm just staring at the numbers go up and up and up.
1: Yeah, you're just staring at the numbers.
0: Going,
1: it's getting sad. No, I glanced to the right and I've noticed the last two times, right?
0: All right. So what's the question?
1: Well, if you get it right, anyone who gets it right, here you go. We'll throw you in the draw to be our caller of the month. I know it's only a text situation, but yeah. What's the minimum age
0: to fill up?
1: You have to be to use a petrol bowser.
0: Yep,
1: to basically.
0: Yep. Okay. Text through.
1: No Googling.
0: Text through to this number 0437 882 000.
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1: Yeah, they're coming to you. So, you know, that's more the reason to get involved. In Bairnsdale, the bus will be there from tomorrow until Friday, October the 2nd, so a couple of weeks. And after that, Leongatha from October 6 to 16, and then heading to Sale in November.
0: Book your spot. You can do that online. 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

0: Out of Canada, Brian Adams. There he is, 26 past 8. Sean and Monkey here. Now, before that song, Monkey, you were saying that you made an observation at a fuel station in Melbourne. So is this going to be a regular...
1: No, it wasn't in Melbourne.
0: It wasn't in Melbourne. No, wasn't it?
1: And this would be in just about all service stations, I think.
0: Right, okay. And well, that observation was?
1: Well, the minimum age you have to be to use the bowser.
0: Yeah, I never knew it was a thing.
1: You know, leaning there, looking at all the do's and don'ts, you know, when you're filling up your car, you were saying you just look at the numbers going up, the dollar signs. I know that's cruel too, but seeing all the do's and don'ts, right?
0: Yeah.
1: Don't be on your phone yet. I noticed, oh, well, there you go. I didn't know you had to be a minimum age. So lots of people texting in. 14, 15, 18, the answer is 16.
0: You've
1: got
0: to be 16 to use the bowser.
1: Now, I don't know why it's 16. Cheryl's got a good point here. She said 16, and I couldn't wait for my kids to reach that age because obviously she would go, righto, out you get,
0: fill her up.
1: Fill the car up. So there you go. The Morning Rush Weekend Observation Quiz.
0: Right, yeah, it'll be back next Monday. Don't worry about it.
1: It might be back.
0: If you missed any of today, grab the podcast and have a great day.
1: Be good.
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3: On the program today, Pauline Hanson's been criticised for saying that Anthony Albanese's mum should not have lived her entire life in public housing. I actually think Pauline Hanson has a point. Also, we'll speak to a man who's picked up 6 trailer loads of rubbish dumped on the side of the road near Mount Disappointment. I think rubbish dumping is endemic right across this state. We'll have a look at whether trams have been a giant mistake for Melbourne and should the fuel excise be cut again. 133 693.
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13: The 16 degrees in Melbourne, a shower or two atop today, 19, 8:30. Good morning. I'm David Armstrong, a motorcyclist death on the Western Highway is being blamed on a pothole. A 71-year-old Ballarat man was killed after he hit the pothole yesterday. His death comes just days after a report from the Auditor-General found that almost half of the road network is in poor condition and is crumbling faster than the government can repair it. Shadow Roads Minister Danny O'Brien says the government has clearly neglected our roads, making them unsafe.
7: When Ben Carroll was the roads minister, he cut about $200 million from the roads maintenance budget. Most particularly in the 23-24 summer season, the government did no resealing. And you need to be resealing about 10% of the network every year to keep on top of it. If you don't do that, after a period of time, the bitumen cracks, the water gets in, the potholes form.
13: One Nation's preparing to release its long-awaited migration policy, which involves deep cuts to temporary migrants and international students. The Minor Party would slash foreign temporary visa holders by more than 750,000 over 3 years. Net overseas migration would temporarily turn negative over the 3 years before settling at an annual target of 130,000. One in three people believe AI will eventually contribute to a mass mortality event that will kill nearly a billion people. AI scientist Professor Matt Cooperholtz believes the threat's overstated, assuring it always comes down to human intervention.
14: And it really comes down to the humans that are setting those goals. In the recent AI events that have got everyone concerned, it's because the goals were set really badly. You tell the machine to do something, it's not allowed to give up, and the thing you tell it to do is impossible. It ended up behaving in ways we didn't expect. So it's back on us to set the goals well.
13: The old Frankston Visitors Centre building, which is currently undergoing a multi-million dollar revamp to become a hospitality precinct, has been set on fire. Emergency services were called to the blaze at a building near Frankston Pier last night, where two offenders were seen running away. Crews worked swiftly to contain the blaze. A community advice was issued for smoke in the area. Nobody was inside the building at the time. In finance, the dollar is trading at 71.71 US.
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13: better. Next year's Formula One calendar will reportedly be released this week. Albert Park to host the third race of the season on April 4. Meantime, Oscar Piastri had to settle for eighth at the Spanish Formula One Grand Prix overnight. Alexander Zverev has won his second major tennis title. He's just defeated Ben Shelton in four sets to lift the US Open trophy in New York. EPL, City has defeated United 1-0 in the Manchester Derby at Old Trafford. That's the latest news and sport.
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17: Your four-day forecast for Gippsland and the valley, partly cloudy with a medium chance of showers, most likely through the late morning. The Valley 19, Salon Lakes Entrance 22, Bairnsdale and Orbost 24. Tomorrow cloudy with a very high chance of showers, most likely in the morning and afternoon. Also the possibility of small hail with a top of 12. Wednesday cloudy with a slight chance of a shower 13. Thursday cloudy with light winds and 15. Right now it's 16 degrees.
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12: 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Come on, come on,
3: come on, come on. It is 25 to 9. Good morning. Now, there's a lot to get through today, so let's get stuck straight in. I want to talk about public housing. Now, Pauline Hanson has been criticised. She made some remarks on a podcast, I think it was 6 or 8 months ago, criticising Anthony Albanese's mother for living her entire life in public housing. And I've had a look through the record, and I think Pauline Hanson has a point. Albo was elected to Parliament in 1996. He actually bought his first house back in 1990. And yet his mother lived in public housing, subsidised by the taxpayer, until her death in 2002. Now, about 10 years ago, and we're going to update my knowledge about this morning, I had a look at the rules for public housing, and you would be surprised, if not shocked, about how it works. Now, as it is in Victoria, there's something like 80,000 people on the public housing wait list. Now, we don't have enough public housing. However, once you get public housing, it's basically yours for life. even if you, you know, get a job and start earning an okay income, they might charge you more for the rent, but they never, ever, ever boot you out. So, you know, you could earn enough money to be in the private rental market or possibly even buy a house. But once you get public housing, you basically stay in it if you want to. Second, public housing we tend to think of as the high-rise housing commission flats, but there's lots of public housing around the place. And 10 years ago, I was alerted to examples of families having 3- and 4-bedroom townhouses and houses courtesy of public housing. And what happens is, as their kids grow up and eventually leave, again, the parents are still in a house with far too much accommodation. But again, they can't be kicked out. No one says to them, look, we're going to move you into a 1-bedroom or a 2-bedroom apartment now because you don't need a 4-bedroom family home. And I always thought this seemed unjust. I mean, public housing, we don't have enough of it. And the idea that it's yours for life once you get it, I think, is wrong. And look, this is going to sound harsh, but once I walked through the car park of a public housing lot, probably illegally, again, this was a long time ago, and I remember being surprised at how many late model cars there were parked, you know, like some German cars and so forth. And I thought, wait a minute, if you can afford a reasonably late model BMW, you know, should you be in public housing? Now, again, I don't know the circumstances of Anthony Albanese's mother, but it is on the record that she lived basically most of her life in public housing from when Albo was born right to her death in 2002. But I do know this, that as I said, in 1996, when Albo entered federal parliament, he would have been on a backbencher's salary, which would have been probably 3 or 4 times the average wage back then. And parliamentarians still earn about that. You know, if the average wage is $80,000, parliamentarians earn around about $250,000, so 3 times. Surely Albo could have got his mum something better than a public house, a public housing accommodation. Surely if he had the means, it would have been more just for his mum to move out at his expense and someone else more deserving move in. Now, Pauline Hanson's been criticised for this. And look, I don't pretend to know all the circumstances of Anthony Albanese's mother, but I do remember being surprised when I last looked at this 10 years ago that once you get public housing accommodation, back then the rules were it was essentially yours for life. Anyway, we'll have a look at this. 133693, mornings@3aw.com.au. And again, I'll play you a bit of what Pauline Hanson had to say about it, but it is instinctive for the major political parties, and she's been criticised by both the Liberals and Labor about this, because they're frightened of One Nation. The latest opinion poll still has One Nation as equal most popular political party in the country, so that's why they're frightened of it. But I think on public housing, I think she might be onto something. Anyway, 133693, mornings@3aw.com.au. Also today, we're hoping to speak to a man later on. We've reached out to him. He claims on a Facebook group to have cleaned up 6 trailer loads of rubbish near Mount Disappointment. Mount Disappointment being, I think it's about 10 k's north of Whittlesea. And he's posted some pictures, and it's just horrendous. Mattresses, clothes, cardboard boxes full of things. It's bush, and people are just dumping rubbish on the side of the road. Now, this is obviously not confined to Mount Disappointment. It's all over the place. I remember a few weeks ago, we came across a rental property, an agricultural property near Euroa, I think it was, and a lady had rented it out, and the tenant was allowing the property to be used as an unofficial tip. Rubbish dumping. Where have you seen it? How bad is it? It is a sign of societal decay. There is no doubt about that. 133693, mornings@3aw.com.au. And this is sort of good and bad news. It is rumoured that the federal government is looking at cutting the fuel excise once again. Now, like most motorists, I've been watching the price of petrol over the past few weeks, and it's crept up from the $1.80s to the $90s to the low $2. Suddenly now I saw it, you know, 91 unleaded at $2.15 on the weekend, and diesel at around about $2.70. Now, this is reminiscent of 6 months ago in March when this crisis with Iran first broke. And I think diesel topped out at around $3.50, $3.60, and petrol was about $2.60. Anyway, apparently the federal government is looking at cutting the petrol excise again. I think it'll be a good move. It certainly costs the budget a lot of money, but, you know, the war has not stopped. It's 6 months old now. Oil prices are well over $100 a barrel, and petrol prices are following. We'll look at that as well. 133693, mornings@3aw.com.au. And also today is a radical idea, and it comes from ABC finance commentator Alan Kohler, He saw the news last night that Melbourne's tram network was a mistake, and he sort of seemed to imply that it should be ripped up and we should do a complete sort of underground subway system like London and New York and Paris have. Our tram's a mistake. Now, Melbourne has, and it's well known, easily the biggest tram network in the world. In fact, I heard American tourists late last week who were over for the NFL game, which, by the way, was a stunning success for Melbourne. There's just no two ways about it. 100,000 people on a work day at the MCG. The Americans were apparently overjoyed. They just couldn't believe how well the whole thing went, apart from the LA Rams and their supporters. But I heard people, particularly from San Francisco, talking about trams, because in San Francisco they have streetcars, and commentating how great they were. And yet today the Age says that trams are terrible for pensioners. They try and tap on, the tram accelerates away, they fall over and hurt themselves. I'll play you what Alan Kohler had to say on the news last night in a moment, but are trams a mistake? Do they clog up the roads? Are they an expensive way to move people from A to B? Should we, dare I say it, build lots more suburban rail loop style underground railway lines? 133693, mornings at 3aw.com.au. Let's go to some of your calls. Greg, hello.
18: G'day, Tom. How are you, mate?
3: Yeah, good, Greg.
18: Yeah, I got the double whammy for you. I live next door to public housing, and we're constantly in arguments with them. They leave rubbish out the front. I've got food thrown at my house before. I've got eggs thrown at my house before. They're constantly, from midnight onwards, they're back and forth to a house across the road, which the neighbours believe that he's cooking something in there. And yeah, it's not dinner.
3: No. So, I mean, look, we don't want to, you know, blame every public housing tenant for bad behaviour, but you are right. In fact, Greg, I read on the weekend there's a sort of hotel and apartment complex on St Kilda Road. A big chunk of it has been rented out by the Public Housing Authority, and they say the behaviour is terrible. You know, people taking drugs, people fighting, and this is like, you know, it was quite a nice hotel and apartment complex. Now, again, this is not to tar all people in public housing, but, I mean, I live near it too, and I have done so for over 30 years, and, well, you know, it's there is plenty of bad behaviour to go around, let's just say that. But I'm more interested in the rules, the idea that once you get it, it's essentially yours for life if you want it, even if your circumstances change. Or this idea that you might be a family given a larger house because you've got children, but when the children grow up and leave, you stay in the large house. Why? Because it's sort of yours. Craig, good morning.
19: Hey, how you going, Tom?
3: Yeah, good, Craig.
19: So yesterday I tried to take some building rubble. We're doing a renovation to the tip in Ivanhoe, and they said they couldn't take building rubble. And I said, how do I get rid of it? And he said, you can go up to a tip up in Lalert, but they're shut on Sundays. He said, if I was you, I'd just put it in your bin over the next few weeks. So it makes it very hard if the tip doesn't take it.
3: Right, so the tip can't take it, but he's advising you stick it in your bin and it ends up in the tip anyway.
19: That's right, yep.
3: Yeah. How many weeks of bins do you reckon it would take you to get rid of all the rubble that you've collected?
19: Probably 4 weeks, or I can try and filter it through everyone else's bins in the street.
3: Yes, which is, of course, illegal. All right, well, thank you, Craig. Yeah, building rubble is a real problem. And again, that's the sort of stuff that does get dumped illegally. Rowan, hello.
20: Good morning, Tom. With regards to the Prime Minister's mum, the only thing that I can think of why his mum didn't move from public housing was the convenience of being close to shops. And also, she may have had a lot of friends in that area, and moving may have been quite very uncomfortable for her.
3: Well, maybe, Rowan, but I mean, Albo was a federal parliamentarian by then and on a very good wage. In fact, he bought his own house nearby in 1990. I just would have thought maybe he could have done something, but do you think it should be a right for life?
20: No. If you can afford to live in housing and buy a house, no, it should not be a right for life.
3: All right. Thank you, Rowan. 133693, mornings at 3aw.com.au. Plenty more calls and emails ahead. I do want to go back to this public housing issue after the 9 o'clock news. Rubbish dumping. I'm going to speak to a man who removed, just off his own back, he didn't get paid for it or anything, six trailer loads of rubbish near Mount Disappointment. And also, we've received a press release in the past couple of days saying shopping centres are going to crack down on crime. It's all part of Crime Stoppers, which sounds great. But when security guards are told they're not allowed to touch someone who is stealing something, I do wonder how this will work. That's all ahead at 8:45.
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3: It is 11 to 9, a lot of emails coming in. On public housing, Ian says, maybe like a lot of elderly people, Albo's mother didn't want to move out of the home that she lived in for many years. Was Albo supposed to drag her out? No, Ian, and look, the reason I'm using this as an example, I mean, Pauline Hanson raised it and has been criticised, and probably the way she spoke about Albo's mother could have been more temperate, but I think she has a point. Like, I've always thought if we have a shortage of public housing, let's say once you've been in it for 5 years, that's society giving you a leg up. You should by then be able to get a job and go and, you know, rent or possibly even buy your own accommodation. Now, of course, it varies from person to person. But the idea that once you get public housing, it is yours by right for the rest of your life, I don't agree with it. And secondly, Albo bought a house in 1990 nearby in Marrickville. He became a federal parliamentarian with all the perks and pay that that entails in 1996. So there were other options. And on trams, I'm going to play you an interesting bit of audio later on. Alan Kohler on the ABC News last night saying trams have been a terrible mistake for Melbourne and what we should have done was build a gigantic underground subway like London's Tube or Paris's Metro. Terry says the old cable tunnels that used to make the trams move are still under the roads and they are big. That's interesting. I didn't know about that. Terry, thank you. Donna, hello.
1: Hi, Tom. I just wanted to say I've got a friend who's in her early 70s. She's been in public housing for about 40 years. She's on a disability pension. She's raised three children who have obviously moved out of home, started their own families. And about, I reckon it was about 8 or 9 years ago, she was actually almost forced to leave that three-bedroom home and was put into a one-bedroom flat so that another family could come in. So,
3: Do you think that's fair? I mean, I'm glad they do that now, because when I last looked at this 10 years ago, that wasn't the case. Do you think that's fair?
1: Absolutely, because she didn't need that three-bedroom home anymore. And let me tell you, the one-bedroom flat that she was put into was actually quite nice because it was a reasonably new building. So they don't, obviously, you know, people slip through the cracks, but she wasn't one that slipped through the cracks, and her home was repurposed for another family.
3: Well, that's good to hear, Donna, because as I said, I haven't looked at this for 10 years. And when I looked at it 10 years ago, I was given several examples of where families with children in public housing, the children had got up and left, and yet somehow the parents were still in the oversized family home. Look, we just had an off-air word on the street from Peter, who says the tunnel on the Monash is closed, heading towards the city. The boom gates are down. All right, we'll try and find out what's going on. And Peter, we'll stick you in the running for the weekly word on the street prize, $1,000 voucher to spend at Imp Jewellery, the handmade and remodelling specialist. And if this coming Friday you win that, automatically you'll be in the running for this. 60 grand towards a Mercedes of your choice, thanks to Mercedes-Benz Brighton. Enjoy exceptional offers across their SUV range, including the GLC Avant-Garde, now $79,990. Drive away. Dory, hello.
2: Oh, hi, Tom. Look, I think you're quite right to be supporting Pauline Hanson on saying should Housing Commission be a right for life. And secondly, when you listen to the way she said it, it wasn't really in an offensive manner. It was a query, like, should this be the way it is? And thirdly, Albo, I looked up where he went to school. He went to school to St Mary's Cathedral College from year 5 to year 12. That's 8 years. And the fees for that now are over $6,000 a year. So obviously it would have been less than, would be comparable. So he was living in public housing, but his mother could afford to send him to a private school that cost money, not a free high school.
3: So, I do recall reading that he went to a Catholic school, which I guess is a subsidised private school. I guess it's possible he got a scholarship or something. Look, we'll look into it, Dory, and again, I don't want to have, like Pauline Hanson is criticised for doing, a red-hot go at Albo or his late mother. It's more the general issue that we have a shortage of public housing, right? We don't have enough of it. And that is a societal and government failing. But given that is the case, then we should be looking at people who have been in it for quite a few years and say, okay, if you're working now and you could afford to enter the private rental market, maybe that's what you should do. Because there are people who have nothing, who desperately need this public housing accommodation. I think that's worth looking at. Thank you, Dory. But again, my knowledge on this is about 10 years ago. Right, I looked at it then. I looked at the rules then because I was intrigued by it. And there's a whole separate issue going on because I think it was almost 10 years ago when the then Andrews government said they were going to knock down all the inner city public housing commission towers. And, you know, there's been outrage about that. But there is a legitimate question that says, all right, well, when you knock them down and rebuild them, that'll take several years. Where do all the people go in that time? Jane, hello.
4: Oh, hello. Yes, Anthony Albanese's mother was on a disability pension, and she apparently had rheumatoid arthritis. I read the article. She did work for a bit part time. Now she would have got to the point where she couldn't work, and she would have really struggled. But the point also is that I do work in a lot of these places, a lot of the towers and other places, and there are many who are only on 2-year contracts to stay there, particularly families where people are working. And once they also, if they're working full time, they're paying market rent at those places. They're not paying subsidized rent.
3: I get that, Jane. I get that. And that was when I last looked at this 10 years ago. Yes, they, you know, as their income goes up, they start paying a rent. But I think, well, if you can pay market rent, maybe you shouldn't be in the the taxpayer-funded housing, and that should go to someone who can't pay market rent. That's my point, because we have a shortage of it. Look, it's a complex issue, Jane. I do appreciate your call, and we're going to talk a lot more about this after the 9 o'clock news. Right now, it's 5-2.
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3: Righto, the 9 o'clock news with David Armstrong coming up in a moment. After news, I want to go back to this public housing debate. Look, I'll play you this audio that's actually, it was from a podcast that Pauline Hanson did about 6 months ago. It's sort of, I get the impression the major political parties are trawling through this sort of stuff to try and get gotcha moments about Pauline. But I think she makes some valid points about the rules surrounding public.

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4: A shower or two at top today, 19, 9 o'clock. Good morning. I'm David Armstrong. One Nation is proposing a massive cut to Australia's migration rate as voters lose faith in Labor's economic management. Here's Michael Packey.
5: One Nation is calling for a hard immigration reset, releasing a plan to slash 750,000 student, skilled and family visas. After 3 years, net migration would be capped at 130,000 people per year. Taking to social media, One Nation leader Pauline Hanson says the country needs a tough approach.
6: We will take back control of who comes here and how many we accept.
5: The plan has been criticised by both the government and coalition. The opposition's Zoe McKenzie says taking a sledgehammer to migration would destroy the economy.
7: This will cause a recession.
5: One Nation is again driving the political narrative, as a new opinion poll shows voter trust in Prime Minister Anthony Albanese has evaporated over a series of broken election promises. Michael Packey, Canberra.
4: A firefighting truck's become stuck at the scene of a suspicious fire at the Frankston foreshore. Emergency services were called to the blaze at the former visitors centre, which is currently under renovation, last night, where two offenders fled on foot. Images shared online show the front wheels of the CFA truck lodged in a service pit after it drove over a small timber section of the concrete pavement. Heavy haulage had to be brought in to remove the truck, which did not sustain any damage. Federal government's believed to be considering restoring cuts to the fuel excise following a widening of the war in the Middle East. There are fears petrol prices could rise toward the previous peak of $2.60 a litre. Peter Currie, the NRMA, says further government support would be welcome, but a de-escalation in the war is what's needed.
8: The prices have gone up. The national average for regular unleaded was at one point at $1.55 in July. It's now up to $2.13. Having said that, it's nowhere near the record high that we saw in April, which was almost $2.60, and it was at that point the government cut the excise.
4: In other news, tens of thousands of preschoolers living in the state's growth corridors are set to miss out on kinder. A 10-year forecast shows Casey, Windham and Hume to be hardest hit by growing demand. Auction volumes in Victoria have slumped more than 31% following May's federal budget. Clearance rates remain low, sitting at just 52% in September. And an Australian entrepreneur has unveiled a plan to put AI data centres on the sea floor, claiming it would slash exorbitant cooling and power costs. In finance, the dollar, 71 US.
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4: Alexander Zverev has captured his second Grand Slam title of the year, winning the US Open, the German beating American Ben Shelton in four sets. A huge win for Manchester City, beating Man United 1-0, despite losing Phil Foden to a red card midway through the first half. Refereeing body ProRef has admitted an error of judgment in overruling an offside call made on Erling Haaland's winner.
9: Took a deflection, Haaland! Wait for this. Big moment now. Goal for Manchester City! Erling Haaland has given City the lead in the derby!
4: That audio thanks to Stan Sport. And Adelaide sent a letter to members reiterating Matthew Nicks will be the team's coach next season. That's the latest news and sport.
10: 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You're in Cox Country. 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
11: I'm Daniel Brewer with your local news and sport. The finalists have been announced for the La Trobe City Business Chambers People's Choice Awards. The gala evening will be held on the 23rd of October. More information can be found at the Chambers Facebook page. Gippslanders going through cancer treatment will have extra support, with La Trobe Regional Health introducing dedicated cancer patient navigators. 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